0: about it the way that he did today. Not repeating location, not repeating the same pitch, pitching backwards, understanding what the barrel is doing and the type of plane that these guys have with their swing, pitching above and below it. You saw a lot of guys hit balls in the dirt right at home plate, and they were swinging over top a lot of good sinkers, man. His ball was dropping this much today. It was unhittable.
1: His superpower is his movement.
0: Absolutely. That's the name of the game. I mean, nothing harder for a hitter to have to chase or hit something to square something up that's moving. Hitters go out and look for good pitches to hit, and when they get them, they hit them, and they make contact. Guy like this, so unpredictable. Offensively, you almost become defensively when you go to the plate.
1: This is one of the most expensive lineups in all of baseball. And what JT Ginn showed you, why the Mets took him so high, why the A's wanted him in the Chris Bassett trade, is if he can stay healthy, he is the type of guy that you could say, yeah, I want him in my rotation. He can give me a chance to win every 5 days. He has that kind of stuff. The question is, can he stay healthy and take the ball every 5 days?
0: I don't see why not. And that's the one thing that I'm a little bitter about in our industry, because I truly believe there's a whole lot of developing guys to pitch or throw like or perform like a machine, and they're human beings. And so when you start talking about throwing 97, 98 and all the torque, and that's an unorthodox throw over the top anyway. You never see girls get hurt that throw underneath, because this is a natural movement of the arm. So you don't see rotator cuffs and you don't see ligaments being torn in the elbow. But when you have a guy like Ginn, who is seeking soft contact, who's taking some off, who's manipulating the baseball, there's no stress on this arm. This dude could pitch deep in the game. And I just think that we're failing getting guys prepared for the higher levels to perform and trust your stuff. You cannot overpower the world. You definitely can't overpower these guys. They can hit 99, 100 all day long if they see enough of it. But man, oh man, take a little off and just get them on the front foot a little bit. Ain't a whole lot of hard contact, and damage definitely is not going to occur.
1: Yeah, it's so funny when everybody talks about how the average velocity has gone up. But you got to realize these young hitters, they've grown with it. They've adjusted. The hitters have adjusted with the velocity. I was just hoping for a complete game. We haven't had a complete game since Joey Estes. I was really hoping for a complete game tonight. I thought he earned it. I understand you want to get the new pitcher in coming up from Las Vegas. But, man, I was hoping to see a CG.
0: As badly as I want to see the same thing, I didn't think this was a game that I wanted it, because this game was out of reach. He had nothing to gain by going to the distance. Get him out of there in a timely fashion. We've got a bullpen that was pretty much rested. If we can't get two or three innings out of a bullpen with 11-run lead, we need to get rid of every one of them down there somewhere. No, he's value for the future. We don't do anything to jeopardize that.
1: And it's so huge to save the bullpen, because the bullpen is so many days having to get 12, 11, 10 outs. Save that bullpen. I think Kotz has to be happy tonight.
0: Extremely.
1: We'll hear from the skipper next. 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
1: 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After you've lost the first two in a series, You'll love seeing a game like this. Everybody got involved. Everybody hit. Pitching was fantastic. No errors. The defense, 13 hits. Mark Kotze had to love what he saw tonight. And I think Mark Kotze had to be thrilled to have his catcher back. Let's hear from the skipper.
3: Yeah, pretty remarkable night. You know, for him to have come back and just jumped right back into where he left off, really. The bats were great. You know, obviously he's been a big part of our offense, and to get us going tonight was a great sign. No, I think he learned from his last outing, really. I think he pounded the zone. He went right after guys tonight. One walk, eight strikeouts says a lot about just the aggressiveness in the zone, which we know is you know, important for JT to have success. And he didn't give up any free bases outside of the one walk. You know, and I think the results are you know, what they should be when he attacks. Yeah, I mean, we always talk about hitting being contagious, and you know, it was great to see. Obviously, Kurtz get on, we get a homer. You know, we get another walk, we get a homer, and it just seemed like the offense really started clicking. Those are the bats that you know, we've seen in the past from this lineup, that they just keep kind of passing the baton, and yet there's some damage in that lineup that showed up tonight.
5: You're seeing with Geloff in particular, maybe a little more at the plate. The confidence maybe going for him.
3: Yeah, I mean, you know, for Zach, it's just being consistent and you know, the quality of that bat, really, and, you know, making sure he's, you know, working counts, swinging at the right pitches, staying in the zone, which he's been doing. And, you know, that's the Zach we're, you know, accustomed to in 24 of seeing. I mean, the ball that he hit tonight to center field, even though it got lost in the sky, it was backspun, you know, hit with authority, and it carried. And that means that's a good sign for the bat path of Zach.
5: So just to finish a series with a win like this after a couple of losses, just looking safe up
3: the Yeah, great rebound from the last two nights. You know, easy to come out against a good team and, you know, not play good baseball again. But tonight we did. We played good baseball, good starting pitching, good defense, made some nice plays behind JT as well. So all in all, good game.
1: Well, with a win, 19-18, back in first place. And can't say enough about the victory tonight. Now you're going to go over to Baltimore, a very quick trip. Baltimore's been very disappointing, so will be an interesting weekend. But how about Nick Kurtz? We got so many streaks we've been dealing with this year, and there's been a lot of them. Right now you got a hitting streak going on with Jacob Wilson. Then you got the errorless streak for him, and also Tyler Soderstrom out and left. I think it's 105 straight games without a walk. But with the first walk, so Nick Kurtz steps up to the plate, leads off with a walk. That's now 31 straight games he has been on base. I mean, so we asked, like, who's got the record in franchise history? Mark McGwire at 62. Wow. Jimmy Fox, the Hall of Famer, Ricky Henderson. But Nick Kurtz, that on-base streak, continues to be so impressive. Ping Bodie, 1917.
0: Unreal. You know, we spoke on a ball that Bolt hit today, or yesterday in Vegas, 469, 190 feet. I don't know, it was a long way. And when Nick Kurtz was making all that noise last year in AAA, you know, you kind of feel like it's an aberration because it's going on in a place where the ball carries, power hitters do a lot of damage. This dude has not slowed down one bit. You know, typically when the league gets a book on you, they've got video, they've got ways to attack you, dissect you. He has not backed down from anybody. I mean, there's been a time this year, last year, they start trying to cram him inside, and he's spitting on that stuff, and he's spitting on that stuff. And as soon as he opens up to play a little more and they make a mistake, he just drives you out of the way. And the consistency is more impressive than the numbers that he's put up for me. Just being calm, cool, and collective. You don't know if he's in a 10-for-12 streak or if he's 2-for-11. He's the same guy every single day.
1: And Shea Langeliers has benefited a lot on the book I think you're talking about, because the book out there right now is you don't want Kurtz to beat you. You're not seeing a lot of people just go right out and say, we're challenging this guy, let's see what you got. We're seeing a lot of walks. You pitching coaches and pitching staffs, they're afraid of him.
0: Well, that's going to pitch right into our strength, because even though Nick Kurtz is a very important part of this lineup, as Mark alluded to, this lineup has lengthened out. And when you've got your ninth old hitter leaving the yard, it lets you know he ain't out nowhere in the lineup.
1: We've got a play for you, one of the greatest home runs in the history of baseball. An old friend of ours, 10 years ago. You're going to love it. 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
1: 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One of my favorite A's to ever cover, the great Bartolo Colon, the 10-year anniversary of his one home run. It was an amazing day. Got played over and over again, social media, such a good guy. To see him go yard, he was a Met against the Padres at Petco, but we're always going to celebrate Bartolo Colon.
0: He might be Bartolo Colon to you, but he was big sexy to his
1: Barty.
0: Hey, you talking about pounding the strike zone? As a hitter, you didn't have to look for him. He came right after you with fastballs and cutters. Let me see what you can do with it.
1: Remember the outing down in Anaheim? It was like 30-something straight, two-seam fastball strikes. Sinker, sinker, sinker. He went after him. It was great.
0: You know, I remember watching him when he first came up in Cleveland. I went to him in Buffalo, and He was a big, strong dude, throwing 97 and 98 then at that time. He was in a little better shape, and you knew he had a chance to be pretty good.
1: Cy Young Award winner.
0: Longevity. I mean, this dude played a long time, and everybody can only dream of having a career like he had, man. And he's got a big old facility down where he's from, man. He's doing a thing with his academy, so great baseball.
1: Now taking on the Birds in Baltimore. They are having a season that they're not real happy about their start. Wasn't that long ago, remember? Total tear down, rebuild, won the East. They were supposed to dominate the East, take down the Yankees and the Sox and the Blue Jays, but just has not gone that way for them. And another disappointing start. And for Jacob Lopez, you watch what Ginn did tonight. Lopez do the same. You got to pound the strike zone and win in the strike zone.
0: Well, you talk about the Orioles. I mean, it goes to show you there's no guarantees in this business. In 162-game, so game season, so many things have to go right for you to have some success.
1: Yeah, and they lost again down in South Florida 4-3 to the Marlins. So for the A's, they've done well again on the road this year. Got to keep it going. You win and you're staying in first place, 19-8. Cannot wait. We'll see everybody tomorrow right back here at 3:30. Coming up next, your phone call.
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5: ...to repeat itself. Well, A's had a 3-1 lead going into the eighth inning against the Yankees in Yankee Stadium, and what happened? Ahmed Rosario hits a big home run down the left field line. The Yankees steal that game from the Athletics. Then what happened after that? The A's won the next two against the Yankees to win the series. Then they swept the Mets. So they won their next five baseball games. Now, I'm not saying that the A's are going to win five in a row, but this was the exact response you needed. Because teams, A's teams of the past few years probably would have just rolled over and let the Philadelphia Phillies sweep them. But not this team. This was different, and props to JT Ginn. My goodness, 8 innings, 4 hits, 1 run. He was super efficient. 8 strikeouts, just the 1 walk. His sinker, when his sinker is going, and he's getting that pitch down below the knees, and he's painting it at backdoor on the outer half of the plate, backdoor to righties, that is a tough pitch to hit, and he becomes a really tough pitcher. And he was in a tough spot. The team had lost 4 or 5, and here we go. It's May all over again. It's May 2026. The same thing's going to happen. 7-21 last May, 9-19 May of 2024. Oh, here we go again. Everyone can relax. You dominate this game from start to finish. Shea Langeliers, the dad strength, shows it off in his first at bat. 2-run home run, then 2 batters later, Rook goes deep. And it's 4-0 before now it's recorded. I mean, just what you needed after the way last night's game went. And really, if you look at Tuesday's game as well, where that game was 1-0 going into the bottom of the seventh, and then it kind of blew up in the seventh and eighth, and the final score was 9-1. So you get a crooked number on the board early. You ride that the rest of the way. Every member of the starting lineup for the Athletics records a hit tonight. And Nate, just good vibes all around for the green and gold. They're going to hop on a bus down to Baltimore, about almost nearly 2 hours, bus right down to Baltimore. So they'll start their series with the Orioles tomorrow night. But that's going to be a happy bus ride for the Athletics, their players, their coaches, the whole traveling party. It's a good night to be an Athletics fan.
23: It really is. I think this is the best the A's can get. And I mean that completely positive. This is their ceiling, right? 12 runs, offense. Everybody gets a hit on offense. Phenomenal, phenomenal game. JT Ginn lights out, right? 8 innings. We haven't seen that in a while. I think it's only like the fifth or sixth time since like 2023. I should double check that a pitcher's gone eight for the A's, which is, just amazing. I know Seve did it last year, right?
5: But, and what does that tell you? It's something that we've talked about. And I'm sorry to interrupt. I'll let you get to the rest of what you're saying. But what's the fifth time, you know, about since 2023? So you're looking at going on now 4 years almost. That's modern day baseball. As we've tried to explain to people that call in or listen to this show, it doesn't happen anymore. But please continue.
23: Yeah, it was really good. And just to build upon the pitching with JT Ginn, I mean, absolutely lights out. He had eight strikeouts, just amazing. But you could really see from the first inning, if you go back with that perfect hindsight that I have, it was a tale of two firsts for both sides. JT Ginn threw eight pitches in the first inning, and then Painter threw 37, just the complete opposite. And that was just telling of what was going to happen. The A's score four runs off Painter. Phillies, I don't even think they got a hit in the first, did they? I don't think
5: so. They went down 1-2-3, yes. Strikeout, fly out.
23: Yeah, very quickly. So it was, that was the story going forward. That was just phenomenal. That's what you want to see. You want to give the bullpen rest, our bullpen that's been questionable, but still ranked very well. I know people have their issues all over and decisions, but we don't need to talk about that today. We're talking about a win. But I would.
5: We're positive today.
23: We're positive, Michael. There's so much to talk about today, but I guess maybe I'll get you going on this. Brent Rooker, this might be his get back game, right? He looked awesome today. Three RBIs. You love to see it. Got a run in, a couple of hits. That's where you want to see him, right? He's still batting 177, but that number goes up quick when you start to get hits. I really liked it. I really liked his play. Cortez, still batting 373. I mean, he's just a monster. I would love to see him out in the starting lineup every day, no matter what. But that's just something we'll keep following. Lawrence Butler played pretty well today, I thought. He got a hit. Nothing crazy. Maybe the star of the show. I know I'm all over the place here, Michael, but everyone was doing so great.
5: I mean, do you want to just take over? I mean,
23: I don't at all. But Zach Gelof.
5: And why don't we just, are we going down the whole roster today? I mean,
23: everyone played well, right? You can go down the whole roster today. Everybody did what they had to do to win, and it was very impressive. Zach Gelof with the triple. Could have been an inside the Parker. It was close. And then a homer for him. It was just, I'm impressed with everyone.
5: It was a good night, and you got to enjoy these nights, because as awful as you may have felt after the last two games, on the other side of it, you got to feel just as good about tonight. So you look at a guy like Zach Gelof too. I don't think you touched on him, but you look at his last six games, six game hitting streak, OPS of 1,303 so far in the month of May. Again, short, very short sample size. Okay, I do need to put that disclaimer out there, but he's hitting 353. So, and you're seeing, again, a different version of Zach Gelof. With Max Muncy hurt right now, you've seen him play a little bit of third base as well. He was in there at third again tonight. If he keeps hitting the way he is, then this may be your third baseman for the time being. Because if Zach Gelof is going to hit, they will find a place for him in the lineup, whether it's third base, whether it's center field. I mean, he's so versatile. He can play second. He can play the corner outfield spots. He can do a lot on the baseball diamond. And if they can get some offensive production out of him, with him also cutting down on the strikeouts the way he has by a substantial amount, look out. And finally, one more thing I want to get to before we get to the phone lines at 833-625-2278. How important is Shea Langeliers to this lineup?
23: Oh my God.
5: I mean, you literally saw it on display.
23: On his first bat.
5: seven, eight pitches into the game. And we talked about this last night.
23: Yeah, are you surprised at all?
5: No. I mean, because he's just been that guy. He's been that dude. Okay, I'll take 4 days off and then I'll fly out to Philadelphia and hit a bomb in my first at bat. I mean, it's unbelievable. Had another hit later in the fourth inning. Reached base again in the second. He is, And like Towney had worded it, he came out of the, went on the paternity list hot and came off the paternity list and is just as hot. I mean, he's now raised his batting average to 338 with his two hits today and got right back down behind the plate. So with Shea Langeliers coming back, Austin Wins was designated for assignment. And I know we talked about Tyler Ferguson, who was designated for assignment, I believe, yesterday in favor of Brooks Kreisky. He was traded to the Chicago Cubs today for cash consideration. So
23: just cash consideration's the most popular player in MLB. Always getting traded, that guy.
5: Hey, money talks, right?
23: Yeah, I got a couple streaks for you because the A's are streaking themselves.
5: Oh, you're turning into Cody now with all the stats.
23: Yeah, I got to do something to contribute, I guess. Kurtz gets the 31 on base streak, 31 games where he's been on base, whether that's a hit or a walk or whatever. Jacob Wilson gets up to 11 games with a hit, and then Geloff is up to 6, and McNeil is on a 5-game hitting streak. So these are all, I mean, the offense is rolling. We got to keep the pitching, you know, keep it in check. And I think the A's can pretty much beat anyone if they just have a decent game pitching, right? And the hitters just, I mean, this lineup is just full of everyone that can get a hit, that can get a home run at any point. Look at Jacob Wilson. That's our contact guy. He hits a homer today. So it's just really, I said it earlier, but this is the A's at their best. This was pure athletics baseball, and I don't know how else to say it.
5: Well, and when you get length out of your starter, now you're not asking for 8 innings out of your starter every time, but you look at the last 2 games that they've won. You got 6 from Savali on Sunday, 8 tonight from JT Ginn. Now it helps you jump out to a first inning lead, but it just sets everything else up and puts everything else into motion, right? You talked about the bullpen, how it's been overworked and they've been fried, and you've seen a ton of roster moves regarding the bullpen. And a half to 2 weeks. And so when JT Ginn gives you that length, going 8 innings, and, you know, had the ball hit off, I believe it was at his foot or his leg, he had the ball hit off him a line drive and stayed in the game, got the last out of the 8th inning, a strikeout, which was huge. Because then now you give Brooks Kreisky a chance to get his feet wet, similar to what Joel Kunal was able to do in New York against the Yankees. He pitched that first game of the series against the Yankees and then came back out and got the final 3 outs the following night. So it's important for Kreisky to get his feet wet with the Athletics in a very low leverage situation. I thought that was great. And yeah, you look at this lineup, it's just so much deeper when Shea Langeliers in the lineup. And if you're getting offense production from Zach Geloff, yeah, look out. And by the way, another game of Jeff McNeil in the lineup. I know he struck out 3 times, but did get a hit. I still think that this is a good spot for McNeil with you when you have this personnel in the lineup. Now, you do go back-to-back lefties with McNeil and then flip it to Kurtz when Kurtz is in the leadoff spot, but there's just a lot of different ways you can play with this lineup when everyone is fully healthy. All right, 833-625-2278 is the number. Coming up next, we'll get to the phone lines. But first, let's pause 10 seconds. Station identification right here on A's Cast.
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25: There's the 1-2 pitch. He delivers, and it is strike three called on the inside edge. JT Ginn, his 8th strikeout. What a way to finish his performance through 8 innings. No runs, 1 hit, a man left with 8 complete. It's the A's 12 and the Phillies 1.
5: Great outing by JT Ginn. Great way to end his outing as the A's beat the Philadelphia Phillies 12-1. They salvaged the game. The final game of this 3-game set as they will head to Baltimore to play the Orioles at Oriole Park at Camden Yards this weekend. Let's get out to the phone lines. 833-625-2278 is the number. Andrea, line one, what do you got for me?
26: Hi, how are you?
5: Is the number. Andrea, line one, what do you got for me?
26: Hi, how are you?
5: I'm well. What's going on?
26: Yeah, I just had to put in a call, just nice cosmic timing, and congratulations to Shea Langeliers. He's born November 18th, 1997, an intense Scorpio, and he's having his Saturn return that occurs at ages 28 to 30, which is a cycle of endings and new beginnings. People get married, divorce, have kids, increase career responsibilities and success. So he's kind of checking a lot of the boxes there. And, you know, the home run he hit just, you know, in his first at-bat. And congratulations to his little Taurus son, born May 3rd, I believe, 2026. Taurus and Scorpio are opposites, but opposites can attract and get along and learn and grow from each other. So it was just really nice timing to see him return after paternity leave. And, you know, first things first, he hits a home run. So that was really, you know, a very synchronized way to start his new chapter of life.
5: Yeah, it was very impressive. Now, I got a question for you. Now, yes. have you gone over Nate's? What do you call this? A horoscope?
23: Yeah, we have.
5: Have we gone over Nate's on the air?
23: I don't know if she remembers, but I was born on the winter solstice, December 21st. So I have some mythical powers. or something.
26: Yes, I remember that. I'm right on the cusp. December 21st is usually the first day of winter solstice and the first day of Capricorn. So I think we went over this and you were literally like 0 degrees, 1 degree Capricorn, which is super ambitious and very goal-oriented, like the mountain goat slowly but surely reaching the top. So Capricorn is very pragmatic and goal-oriented. So the right man for the job,
23: okay.
26: You know, you'll get things done, and it's really good to know Capricorns have that work ethic.
23: I'll take my sweet time, though, to get there.
26: Well, that's okay. It's an earth sign. Earth signs are determined and deliberate. You know, fire signs are in more of a hurry. But, you know, good things come to those who wait, so take your sweet time. And how old are you? Does the Saturn return resonate, 28 to 30?
23: I am 29 years old. Wow, right in the right in the window.
26: Right in the zone. Right in the zone, yes. And for your listeners out there, Saturn returns, as I said, are endings and new beginnings.
23: Okay.
26: So increased career, opportunity, and responsibility.
23: Wow,
5: I like that. What's October 23rd?
26: Oh, Scorpio, super intense. Yeah, Shay Langoliers is a Scorpio too. So Scorpio is a water sign, so very emotional, very intense, but a lot more secretive.
23: Crybaby Michael.
26: No, just a lot more secretive and private and intense, and just brings a lot of passion to whatever you do. Scorpios is a water sign, so there's a lot of emotions there.
5: It's so not a country club, determined. Nate.
26: So that's just good to know that you have that intensity about you. And, no, you'll get the job done as well. And what year are you in? When's your birth year?
5: 1999. I just made it the 20th century.
26: Oh, you're a youngin'. Yes, you got a while for your Saturn return. So
23: he's bitter, you know, like an olden, though. He's very bitter like an old person.
26: Well, Scorpios are like old souls.
5: It's 'cause I'm intense.
26: I will say... Oh, in the numerology?
5: What was that?
26: In terms of adding up, in terms of numerology, are you a 10?
5: Yep. Oh,
26: adding up the birth date.
5: Intent? I don't know. What would you say? I don't think I'm that intense.
23: Are we camping?
26: Yeah. No, Scorpios definitely. I mean, they're intense. They might not always show it. I will say that. They're a lot more private about things, but they definitely have a lot of emotions and emotionality, and they're very kind of choosing about who they let that energy to because it's so intense. And it's just very devoted and loyal, makes really good friends. So that's really nice to know about yourself. So Shay Langoliers is a fellow Scorpio, and he's super intense. And, you know, he just had his Saturn return. So he's kind of checking a lot of the boxes about new beginnings in his life's path. So you'll be, you know, moving in that direction as well. So just know that that's a really powerful sign. Scorpio, very intense and interested in life's deeper mysteries. I will also say that.
5: I love it, Andrea. Thank you for the phone call. I never knew all this because people ask me, your sign? I literally have no idea about any of this stuff. And I'm like, I don't know. And they're like, how do you not know? Nate, am I like a bad person for that?
23: Nope. We're in the same boat, Michael. We are in the same boat.
5: As you know,
23: Michael, we are on a boat together whatever.
5: Yeah, but if Moneyball's on, you're jumping off that boat because you haven't seen it.
23: I guess. That doesn't really make any sense, but okay. The Moneyball boat.
5: Boat, you're not invited.
23: Dude, I keep getting DMs about that or like people asking me or whatever, texts. And
5: you know, you're the one that just brought it up.
23: No, I know,
5: nowhere.
23: I know.
5: It's not like I asked
23: Well,
5: you
23: hold on.
5: It.
23: Hold on. The thing is that if everyone wants you to do something, there's some like innate power inside of me that's like, well, I'm not going to do it then. You know, it's like a five-year-old. I have that five-year-old mentality of, you're not allowed to go outside. So then you find a way to sneak outside or whatever. But now it makes me not want to watch it. But I will. And it's probably going to be good.
5: That's amazing.
23: I'll give an honest review. I will have a day. I'll surprise you. It'll be a day We'll do a third segment. I'll give a full review because I did study films in my life and school. So I'll break it down for everybody here.
5: All right. I love it. All right. Back to baseball now. Okay. The A's again with the win over the Philadelphia Phillies. And, you know, you look at someone like Tyler Soderstrom and, you know, what I've always liked about how he kind of approaches the game is, you know, he's not flashy. He's kind of soft-spoken, and but he's consistent, right? Today, gets a hit, walks twice. You know, at some point, I don't know if he still is, but at some point, he was leading the team in RBIs. Went through a little bit of a rough stretch there for a little while, and he's not hitting with quite the average that you would expect from Tyler Soderstrom. But this is someone that first was a catcher, then became a first baseman, then became an outfielder. And by the way, Tyler Soderstrom is tied for the league or for the team lead in RBIs with
23: 21? 21?
5: Shea Langeliers.
23: Okay.
5: 20. Him and Shea with 20. Kurtz and Jacob Wilson are both tied with 18.
23: Shea's played less games, too.
5: Well, two less games, yes. But, you know, when you look at Soderstrom, he's just a model of consistency. And with him making the positional changes, you know, you saw it with a little bit with Zach Gelof, too, when you're trying to learn new positions and trying different things defensively or offensively, it can lead to deficiencies on the other side of the ball. And you saw that a little bit from Soderstrom last year. But once he kind of got rolling, he was very good for the Athletics. And so I think he's someone that often gets overlooked because you have Shea Langeliers having the great year. You have Nick Kurtz and what he did last year and all the presence he brings in the batter's box. You look at Jacob Wilson, who drew a lot of attention last year. Also, you know, his dad being Jack Wilson in the major leagues for a long time. So there's a lot of other guys that when people across baseball think of the Athletics, Tyler Soderstrom really isn't high on the list, but he has been one of the more important parts of this lineup since the start of last year. And so when you look and see when the A's win, it's typically when Tyler Soderstrom's involved. It might not be a major role. It might just be him getting a couple of walks and getting on base. But you know what? Both times he walked today, he scored. So there's little things, and we talk about doing the little things every day that players do, like Jeff McNeil having really good at-bats consistently for the most part, usually towards the bottom of the order. Zach Gelof starting to heat up for the Athletics while having to go play the outfield, coming back to the infield. He's been all over the place. Carlos Cortez hasn't been in the lineup much over the last week or so. It's been kind of on and off. Well, what does he do today? Gets two hits. In fact, two hits in his first two at-bats. And then, of course, you look at Shea Langeliers. Takes 4 days off. He didn't take him off, but he was on the paternity list, was away from the team for 4 days, and then comes back, hits a bomb three pitches in to his first at-bat. But I just wanted to talk about that with Soderstrom because I do think that he is someone that is typically overlooked by a lot of people, and it's not, I don't think, through a fault of his. I think it just shows, too, how deep this A's offensive lineup is. And you know, if you get, you know, you're not asking for JT Ginn or the starters to go out there and give you eight, but if you're able to get six innings consistently out of starters, the bullpen is less taxed, and it has a trickle-down effect going through the entire team. All right, coming up next, we will wrap things up and preview tomorrow's game right here on A's Talk.
0: When it comes to knocking it out of the park, nobody...
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5: Hanging the line, and Wilson has homered. Well, the Boo Birds are out here in Philadelphia. It's a 7-0 game. Wilson extends his hitting streak to 11 games, Johnny, and gets his third home run of the season with a laser to left.
8: And they've all come out to left. That's where his power is. He has that pull pop, and just inside that left field foul pole. And the A's are having such a pretty fun night here on this Thursday.
23: Well, you heard the great Johnny Dosko there at the end of that that Jacob Wilson third inning home run. I got a question for you, Michael, regarding Johnny Dosko. Does he ever say the phrase to you, slap yourself for me, and then just like hang up the phone or like run away or whatever? Does he ever say that to you?
5: I don't know if I've ever had that request.
23: Okay, you don't know.
5: I've had some requests, like I've had to go get Johnny Pens.
23: Yeah, do you want to tell that story? Or is that for another time?
5: I don't mind telling it since we're on the topic. So we're looking at what, I believe July or August last year, I get a video message from Johnny. So it's a video of himself talking to me, but he texts it to me.
23: That's a signature move.
5: So he says, bro, Those pens, and I don't even know. I have one of them right here, actually, because I use them. It's and he saw G-10s. Me using it. It's the Pilot G210.
23: Dude, they got to pay us.
5: And Nate, you can see me. I'll show you. But for everyone that's listening, yeah, that's what it's called.
23: It's like a pretty classic-looking pen. It's a
5: and
23: good
5: so
23: pen.
5: It's a click pen, obviously. You know, getting a pen where you have to take the cap off and do all that, you know, it's a lot, even though it doesn't seem like a lot. But anyway, so he says, bro, I need a pack of those pens. If you can pick some up for me on the way. And this, I was getting ready to leave Petaluma to go to Sacramento for the start of a homestand.
23: Bro, I need
5: bro,
23: pens.
5: If you can get me a pack of those.
23: I can't get them myself.
5: I'll Venmo you. Just let me know. And so I get them for him. And then like 2 weeks later, he's like, bro, all the pens are gone. And so he's like, I need, and this is like now, We're getting closer towards the end of the season.
23: It's like, so where do Pens go in there? There was three people in there at that time. It was him, Ken, and Ryan Carlson.
5: Yep. Our good friend, our old friend, yeah, Ryan Carlson. And so anyways, so I end up getting him the Pens, and now he still uses them. He must now get them himself because he hasn't asked me to get them this year. He must know, or maybe someone else gets them for him. But it's a great pen, and that is the that is the Johnny Dosko pen story. But to your question, no, he has not asked me to slap myself.
23: Okay, so I have to talk to him a lot on the phone and on, you know, over the air or whatever, behind the scenes, and it's always, hey bro, slap yourself, and he just drops it's a nice little, you know, just funny thing.
5: I guess I'm not cool enough to get that.
23: Yeah, well, you know, I guess, you know, I have the name Great One or the Fake One.

0: to 71 more times now.
1: I'm going to have CTE.
0: Hey, you know how baseball fans and players and coaches are very superstitious, right?
1: Yes.
0: That's baseball.
1: Maybe it's time. Maybe it's time. I'll keep doing it if I can throw out a first pitch. I've always wanted to do that.
0: Well,
1: that's not going to happen.
0: A little bit above my pay grade.
1: Yeah, it's just not going to happen either. But I've always wanted to do that. So if you know anyone.
0: Would you throw from the mound or from
1: yes,
0: front of the
1: dude,
0: mound?
1: Yes, dude. I'm ripping it. I am ripping it.
0: Okay.
1: And yeah, I'm going to throw it as hard as I can, and I'm going to try to get it in that, at least to the catcher. It's not going to be in the strike zone, but it's going to the catcher. It's not going to be like 50 cents.
0: You can't bounce it.
1: I'm not bouncing it.
0: I mean, you're not going to get booed, but, you know.
1: I might.
0: It's not like, it's not like when President Bush threw out the first pitch in the 01 World Series.
1: Wasn't that after? Of course, it was after 9/11.
0: You got to bring up the Yankees, huh?
1: Yeah.
0: Well,
1: yeah.
0: It's if you haven't heard the story, the down like below where the batting cages were at Yankee Stadium before Game 4, George Bush is warming up, and Derek Jeter walks by and says, "Hey, you're going to throw from the top, you know, the mound or in front of the mound?" The Bush goes, "Oh, throw from the front of the mound." And he goes, "Oh no, you don't want to do that." And then
1: I've never
0: Jeter
1: heard
0: walks
1: story.
0: Away. "Oh no, you haven't heard of it?"
1: No.
0: Yeah, so Jeter says, "You don't want to do that." And then Jeter walks away, turns around one last time and goes, "But don't bounce it. They'll boo you." So he throws from the top of the mound, throws a perfect strike and one of the greater first pitches in baseball history. But yeah, Jeter tells that story around 9/11, because obviously George Bush came to Yankee Stadium after what happened in New York, and the World Series was in New York, so it was a truly great moment. But, you know, so that my advice to you, throw from the top of the mound and don't bounce it.
1: Okay. I mean, it's not going to happen. I'd want it to, but it just won't. But that is good advice. Thank you, Michael. Hopefully Jeter can coach me up too beforehand.
0: Yeah, see if I can make a call. You know, the Yankees will be here in a couple of weeks, so.
1: I know, you'll be so excited.
0: Team,
1: I know,
0: but,
1: this will be Yankees cast on the Yankees radio network.
0: Oh, you really going there, huh? Really going there?
1: I don't know, it's just your favorite team, I don't know.
0: The A's are my favorite team.
1: That's
0: what are you talking about?
1: That's true.
0: This is A's talk. I'm wearing my Sacramento Saturday jersey.
1: You are, and you got an A's hat on. You
0: got my
1: Kelly
0: A's hat on. I got A's stuff around my little setup here, all right?
1: Yeah.
0: So I apologize if it wasn't.
1: This has not been a very analytic show, and I'm sorry to everyone that's listening. I'm ruining this show. I've been all over the place, but if
0: Nate, you let this show just get out of hand.
1: Here,
2: Nate, you let this show just get out of hand.
1: That's pretty good, Michael. That was really close.
0: We'll have to do a side by side for Townie at some point.
1: Yeah.
0: When the time is right.
1: Last thing. Sorry.
0: Go ahead.
1: George wanted me to tell you, he keeps calling and requesting me to do things for him. He wanted me to tell you that
0: he
1: loves.
0: Just call and come on the air.
1: He said he was on the BART and he was busy, but he said he loves Brooks Koepka and he's very happy to see him come in today. So that's it. That's George
0: all
1: wanted
0: right.
1: me to
0: well,
1: tell you that.
0: You know, it was the perfect situation for him in a low leverage spot. The A's up 12-1, the ninth inning, and, you know, get some dirt under his spikes and, you know, full fledged ready to go this weekend in Baltimore. And what Ginn did today, going the eight innings, it kind of resets the bullpen. So now Mark Kotze can kind of go full throttle these three games in Baltimore, because then you have another off day coming up on Monday before the St. Louis Cardinals come into town on Tuesday. So, really impressive stuff by JT Ginn. Much needed. The offense breaking out. Much needed. And now you're going to go to Baltimore to take on an Orioles team. They lost 4-3 today to the Miami Marlins down in South Florida. And, you know, this is a team that really has struggled out of the gate. 17-21. Pete Alonso has had a decent start. He's had some power, 7 home runs on the season so far. But you look at guys like Gunnar Henderson and Dylan Beavers, who really haven't gone off to the hottest of starts. And this is a team that's kind of, you know, they're kind of stuck in the middle. Like, they're not really towards the bottom of the division, but they're not really close to contending either. So that's kind of the dreaded spot in baseball, where you're kind of stuck in the middle. You don't know which direction you're going in. So for the Athletics, you got Jacob Lopez going tomorrow. You hope he can give you a nice start and throw strikes and keep the A's in the ballgame. It should be a whole lot of fun this weekend against the Orioles at Camden Yards. And one thing about that ballpark, They have moved the

0: defense is back, so it's not as much of a hitter ballpark as it once was, but I still do think you may see the A's offense thrive out there at Camden Yards. Our coverage will start at 2 o'clock with A's Cats Live with Chris Townsend and Commander Cody. We will have the Mark Kotze Show presented by Folsom Lake Ford, as well as Mike Bordick will join the program. And then A's Cast and NBC Sports California with Towney and Shooty Babbitt. And our first pitch will be at 4:05 local time. And then we will have A's Talk for you and take your phone calls after A's Cast postgame with Towney and Shooty Babbitt. Nate, did you say something?
1: I said absolutely nothing.
0: Oh, okay, sorry. That'd just be me going crazy here.
2: Great All right, point, the A's,
0: thank you, Johnny. All right, the A's with the win, 12-1 over the Philadelphia Phillies. Enjoy the night, everybody. We'll talk to you all tomorrow.
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13: 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Who were they? What made them so notorious? How did the internet, or sometimes the algorithm, choose them? And what does a person do when they're suddenly confronted with more attention than the human psyche can handle? Take The Dress, a story that went uber viral in early 2015 in spite of being, well, kind of a boring optical illusion. A mother of the bride in Scotland took a picture of a dress she was thinking about wearing to her daughter's wedding. But she saw the dress as blue with black lace, and her daughter saw it as white with gold lace. One BuzzFeed post later, every single person on the internet was talking about the dress. But to me, The Dress is a story about the last couple of months when the internet was still sort of fun. It was shortly before the stories that spread across the internet stopped being driven by exploited millennials with useless arts degrees and started being decided by algorithms hell-bent on growing internet usership at all costs. And on a long enough timeline, the story of The Dress is one entangled with abuse and media exploitation. 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

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Before we get to I don't like being lied to and generalized victim campaigns, I have to address something horrible that Jewish producer Chris just said. When we came back with that song, AC/DC, Long Way to the Top, Chris said, is this the only acceptable use of bagpipes? Do you seriously not like bagpipes? You don't find bagpipes to be soothing? You don't, what? What? Yes, I said bagpipes are soothing. You don't find that to be enjoyable? If you find yourself in the vicinity of a St. Paddy's Day parade and they're playing bagpipes, you don't like that? Are you serious? It makes you want to drink. You know, there's something to, there obviously is something to DNA and heritage. You know that I don't really know anything about my family's super ancient history background. Sorry, we're just not those kind of people. And I am curious in case you're wondering, but I also don't want the government receiving samples of my DNA. So I've never wanted to send in anything to those, you know, DNA. We'll tell you about your great-great-grandpa things. I'm curious. I wish I could find out, but I can't find out without the government stealing my information. So I'm not going to do it. Now, that said, I understand that there's obviously some German in there from my mom's side. I know that. And on my dad's side, my last name's Kelly. That's about as Irish as you can possibly get. So there's quite a bit of Irish in me somewhere. Maybe that's why, maybe it's just ingrained in me, Chris, where I have a better ear for wonderful music and you don't. What, Chris? You like polka? That is the lamest thing in the world. How are you always lame? Honestly, you know what? I want to move on. Chief Justice John Roberts says the Supreme Court doesn't have purely political actors. Let me explain something to you about trust, something we've talked about many, many times before. Trust is a thing that if you lose it, it doesn't come back overnight. It doesn't come back with an apology. It's not how it works at all. If trust is lost, any kind of trust, business, personal, government trust, if trust is lost, there's only one way to earn it back. Honestly, I wish there were other ways, easier ways. There is not. You have to be open about everything, not just apologetic. I'm sorry. Here's what I did. Here's what I lied about. Here's what this. Here's what that. I am sorry. I am an open book. Ask me anything. I'll tell you. You want to know this? I'll show you. I am an open book. I am sorry. Now, even that, it's not instant. Even with that, if trust can be earned back, it takes time, depending on the level of betrayal or whatever we're talking about. It takes a certain amount of time to earn it back. No question about that. So, to all these evil systems and all these institutions that have violated our trust over and over again, it blows my mind that they all consistently try to just lie and deny when trust has been violated over and over and over again. That is the exact opposite of how you earn back trust. That's how you make distrust worse. We see Ketanji Brown Jackson and the things she says. We see these communist judges and the things they say. It's obvious to everybody these people are communist actors. We do not trust them at all. Standing up in front of us and saying, hey, we don't have purely political people here. Come on, John, that makes it so much worse. It makes it so much worse. And I know John Roberts,
I know he thinks he's protecting the institution. Institutions always do when they do this thing. Whenever they do this, they always think, oh gosh, we can't admit we're wrong. Then the institution looks bad. We have to cover it up. Remember when they leaked the Dobbs decision, when Roe versus Wade got overturned? And we'd never had a major leak like that before, ever in the history of the Supreme Court. And clearly one of the commie judges or one of the commie judges' clerks leaked it out there to try to get Supreme Court justices killed and all the other horrible things that happen. And remember, there was supposed to be, because it was such an egregious violation of Supreme Court rules, it was supposed to be a major investigation where the Federal Bureau of Investigation combs through every single person's life until they find the person responsible, and then they throw the book at them so nothing like that ever happens again. And instead, John Roberts, worried about the institution, said, you know, nah, no FBI. No, we'll do? We'll handle this internally. Don't you love when they say that? This is an internal matter. We'll handle it internally. Now, surprise, surprise, it got handled and we never found the guy or girl, whoever it is. Now, that distrust, permanent. That person who leaked the last one, probably still sitting there, probably ready to leak another one. These people who run corrupt institutions that have violated our trust over and over and over again, they all do the same thing, and it's always the exact opposite of what they should do. They just keep lying more and covering up and lying more and covering up, making the distrust deeper and deeper and deeper. If you want to earn trust back, honesty, over and over and over again, open the books, openness, over and over and over again. That is how trust, it is the only way how trust is slowly but surely earned back. That is a fact. Now, we set aside politics, and I'm really genuinely honest. I have no idea how long it's going to take me. I do not think it will take me the whole hour. We are going to finish up Napoleon's invasion / retreat from Russia. Part 4 starts next.

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7: The U.S. says Iran attacked three of its Navy ships in the Strait of Hormuz. CENTCOM saying it intercepted the attacks, calling them unprovoked. In response, the U.S. targeted sites in Iran. NBC's Richard Engel reports Iran is pushing a different angle.
8: Iran tells a similar story, but in reverse. Iran says that it was the United States that began this attack and that Iran responded and called it a ceasefire. Interestingly, the Iranians did not, however, say that the ceasefire was over. They didn't say that this was the end of diplomacy. And U.S. Central Command put out a statement saying it does not seek an escalation.
7: This comes after a Wall Street Journal report that the Trump administration's plan to have the U.S. Navy escort cargo ships through the strait could restart soon. The meeting between President Trump and Brazil's president at the White House was unexpectedly closed to the press. Trump was expected to give on-camera comments with President Luiz Inácio Lula da Silva, but instead, he posted on Truth Social that the meeting went well, adding the two discussed many topics, including trade and specifically tariffs. The new GOP-drawn congressional map in Tennessee has been signed into law by Republican Governor Bill Lee. Republicans passed the new law, and Lee signed it today, all on the same day, giving Republicans a strong chance of picking up another House seat. It comes following the Supreme Court's ruling striking down Louisiana's map for what it called unconstitutional gerrymandering, relying too much on race. Alligator Alcatraz might be closing its doors. According to a report from the New York Times, Florida and the Trump administration are in talks to shut down the migrant detention facility in the Everglades. The talks reportedly are centered around the high cost of operating that detention camp. I'm Jim Roop. Anthropic is announcing a new deal with Elon Musk's SpaceX. As part of the agreement, Anthropic will get access to more than 300 megawatts of computing capacity at the company's Colossus One data center in Memphis, Tennessee. The deal comes despite Musk being a vocal critic of Anthropic, and the company expressed interest in working with SpaceX to develop multiple gigawatts of computing capacity in space. Anthropic says the deal will directly improve capacity for its paid Claude Pro and Claude Max subscribers. Depositions in the Ohio State University wrestling civil lawsuit are now public. Former student wrestler and attorney Rocky Ratcliffe says university leaders swept sexual abuse allegations against physician Richard Strauss under the rug. In those recently released documents, Ratcliffe calls it a don't ask, don't tell situation. Meanwhile, former OSU athletic director Andy Geiger testified that he believes Representative Jim Jordan, a former Ohio State assistant wrestling coach, probably knew Strauss was abusing wrestlers. The Theodore Roosevelt Presidential Library is in its final stretch.
9: I believe again that the American people are as a whole capable of self-control and of learning by their mistakes.
10: That is a recording Roosevelt made in 1912. Whether his faith in the electorate was justified may be open to debate. What isn't a source of division is that the library is set to open July 4th in Medora, North Dakota. State leaders expect to draw thousands of visitors from around the country and the world. What might you learn during a visit? TR had a bullish hope for future presidents.
9: The leader for the time being, whoever he may be, is but an instrument to be used until broken and then to be cast aside.
10: I'm Michael Kastner.
7: The city of Detroit's getting a professional women's hockey team. The league announcing the Motor City will get an expansion team for the 2026-27 season. The first jerseys will likely say just Detroit across the front. I'm Jim Roop.
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11: Just before midnight on Saturday, February 19th, 2005, Danielle Imbo and her friend Richard Patron left a crowded Philadelphia bar. The two 30-somethings planned to walk to Richard's truck and drive home, but they never made it.
12: It does not make sense. 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
11: The two were never seen again.
13: Not just them, but a truck disappeared into the ether.
11: Was it an accident, or were they murdered?
14: No one had a motive to kill them.
11: Those same questions frustrated law enforcement. The FBI called it murder for hire.
12: Who killed these two individuals, and how did they get rid of them?
15: Both of them weren't the target. One of them was the target. The other one was wrong place, wrong time.
11: But which victim was the intended target, and why?
14: It was definitely murder for hire for Danielle, not for Richard.
12: You're right, it could be. But it also could be something your son did, too.
14: 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No one.
12: He's your son. And in your eyes, he's innocent. But in my eyes, he's just some guy my sister was with.
11: Fingers were pointed, allegations were made, and lines were drawn.
12: That drove the wedge between the families.
11: What happened to Danielle and Richard?
16: I think that whatever happened to my dad and Danielle was planned and orchestrated and thought out.
11: I'm Andrea Gunning. In this series, I dig into my own investigation to find answers for the families and get justice for Richard and Danielle.
12: I just want some peace for my sister's soul, and I want some peace for my mother.
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0: It is the Jesse Kelly Show on a magnificent Thursday. Ask Dr. Jesse. Friday is tomorrow, and you can email the show, jesse@jessekellyshow.com. jesse@jessekellyshow.com. Send in your questions now. So remember that little story about Napoleon constantly having to fight off subversives back home? Remember how many times we've talked about how difficult it would be for the United States of America to ever fight a long, drawn-out war overseas because Democrats hate the country and they'll try to subvert it. How far will they go to try to subvert it? Well, Pramila Jayapal, you remember this lady?
1: We might call this getting strike ready. I think of it as getting us strike ready or street ready. And part of that is understanding our own strength. And as we develop that strength, being able to assess our risk tolerance, because we know that risk tolerance increases as the severity of the situation increases and as our own understanding of what's happening increases. So overall, the more we understand what's effective, what the risks are, and who's ready to participate, the more impact we can have.
0: Yeah, that one. So Trump has mentioned multiple times that he wants Cuba. He wants Cuba. Trump wants the communist regime in Cuba to fall. He wants it replaced with a regime friendly to America. Trump is trying to clean up, has a strong desire to clean up this Cuban thing. I suspect he will not have the political capital for that with all this Iran stuff going badly, but that's another story entirely. That's what Trump wants. So this is the first part of Jayapal.
2: Just this past Friday, on May 1st, Trump signed a broad executive order that widens sanctions and allows for new penalties similar to what we have for Iran and Russia. I have called these sanctions an economic bombing of the infrastructure of Cuba. It is illegal. It is against the war. We've been talking about this in Iran, obviously, to bomb the infrastructure of any country. That is against international law. This is essentially doing the same thing. It is bombing the infrastructure of Cuba with.
0: Okay. So she has somehow in her mind made sanctions into bombing. And this, of course, in her filthy little communist mind, justifies this.
2: And oil shipments from Venezuela, that's where Cuba had been getting its oil, were halted after the U.S. operations to kidnap Nicolas Maduro. Since January, only one Russian tanker of oil has made it to Cuba. Now, Russia has said they're going to send another tanker. I was in conversations with the ambassadors from Mexico and some other places, and I know other countries in Latin America are trying to figure out how to get oil there. But it is.
0: What did you just say? The Trump administration has sanctions on communist Cuba. Russians snuck them a ship of oil. And the communist member of the House of Representatives from Washington State. What did you just say?
2: And oil shipments from Venezuela, that's where Cuba had been getting its oil, were halted after the U.S. operations to kidnap Nicolas Maduro. Since January, only one Russian tanker of oil has made it to Cuba. Now, Russia has said they're going to send another tanker. I was in conversations with the ambassadors from Mexico and some other places, and I know other countries in Latin America are trying to figure out how to get oil there. But it is a crisis beyond imagination.
0: Remember when I told you Democrats will work with the enemy to ensure we lose? By the way, she should be in handcuffs and in prison already if she actually did that. But I have also said they will flat out abet the enemy. They will aid the enemy. They will. That is a Democrat announcing publicly she's trying to break Trump's sanctions so communist Cuba has oil. We cannot, it's not possible to prosecute a long foreign war successfully with this level of Democrat subversion at home. It's not, you can't do it. You can't do it. Napoleon couldn't do it. Nobody can do it when you have to try to fight this off back home when it's this severe. It's bad. All right, let's do some emails, shall we? Hey, Jesse. The last desperate act, this one's called. I fear they may, oh, he's talking about Iran. I fear they may do this if they're backed into a quarter, into a corner. Consider the facts. Crude oil floats on seawater. Crude oil was very flammable. The pipeline from Iraq to Karagai, or Iran to Karagailan could be disconnected, aimed at the Strait of Hormuz at night, unseen. These idiots could pump millions of barrels of crude into the Strait at night, enveloping all ships in a giant oil. Okay, I understand what you're saying. I can't speak to how feasible that would be. I'm not an expert on if that's even possible. I will tell you, I promise you that we have imagery at all times of what is and is not happening on Karg Island. I would doubt that a tick could crawl across the sand on Karg Island without an American satellite or a drone picking that up. I imagine that's something our guys have possibly seen, but not at all calling you ridiculous for the theory. Does Iran have plans? Yeah, I'm sure they do. The enemy is oftentimes not nearly as defeated as you pretend he is. That's the danger of these things. You can sit, look, it's Napoleon in Moscow, but you're defeated. Well, I'm not suing for peace. Well, what do you mean you're not suing for peace? I'm in your capital. What? Yeah, no, I'm good. He has to agree that he's defeated. If he doesn't, you have to make him or abandon the whole thing. But there's no, you can't just sit there. We'll see what happens. We're going to see what happens. It's a big, ugly mess. Just remember to keep praying and definitely keep praying for the safety of our troops, certainly our sailors. There's a lot of sailors on the water in hostile territory right now, and there are things flying in the air, and we haven't had a terrible story just yet, and I certainly hope we don't, but make sure you keep our troops in your prayers, all right? All right, I'm going to talk about generalized victim campaigns, communist plans if they win, all that, so much more still to come in the final hour. Hang on.

0: Good news. The greatest test of the American spirit is upon us now. Why is this good news? Because throughout American history, high testosterone men thrive in times of chaos and uncertainty. 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Communist big tech companies are trying to destroy American jobs. War in the Middle East is intensifying. Fertility rates are plummeting. 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Thrive in the chaos with Chalk.
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3: What's shaking, fellow sports fans? It's Andy West. Let's look back on this day in sports history, May 8th. We'll start out today in 1970, where Walt Frazier scores 36 points to lead the New York Knicks to a 113-99 victory over the Los Angeles Lakers and the NBA championship in seven games. It was their first championship. They'd win it again in 1973, but have not won anything since. Skipping ahead, today in 2001, Randy Johnson became the third pitcher to strike out 20 batters in 9 innings, but he didn't finish the game in which the Arizona Diamondbacks beat Cincinnati 4-3 in 11 innings. Johnson, the first left-hander to strike out 20, missed a chance to join Roger Clemens and Kerry Wood as the record holders for a 9-inning game, but he couldn't finish off the Reds in regulation. And today in 2012, Josh Hamilton became the 16th player in baseball history to hit 4 home runs in a game. His 4 homers came against 3 different pitchers, carrying the Texas Rangers to a 10-3 victory over the Orioles.
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0: Jesse Kelly Show. Final segment of the Jesse Kelly Show before we return tomorrow to do it all over again, of course, for an Ask Dr. Jesse Friday. A couple things. I saw this headline. Food manufacturer Cento is committing, quote, tomato fraud, lawsuit alleges. All tomatoes are frauds. Tomatoes have to be turned into some sort of ketchup or tomato sauce to be worth anything. People act like tomatoes are wonderful. The tomato itself is disgusting. Always has been. The things you make from tomatoes are delicious. And if I sound bitter, I have every right to be bitter. You know how these communists like AOC, they peddle bitterness?
1: And how Black Americans really created democracy in
2: this
1: country.
2: That's exactly right.
1: How they literally made something from nothing.
0: I have bitterness every time I get a sandwich or a burger and I find out they've just randomly placed a tomato on it. I understand if you want to add a tomato to your burger. I get that. Maybe you're a tomato person. The flavor is so awful. How do you do that without my consent? I feel like you walked into my house and just hopped into my shower and took a shower without asking. That's what it feels like when you just, well, let's give him a tomato. And you can say, well, just remove it. No, you remove it and the disgusting tomato juice has soaked into the bread. It's leaked all over my burger. No, you've already tainted my burger with it. How are you doing this? Hey, Jesse, I love you, man, but we part ways on this one. I love gushers, but they are indeed too sticky, says his name is Terry. Terry agrees with Jewish producer Chris that gushers are too sticky. I'm just so blown away by this argument at all. They are full of delicious gusher juice. Obviously, during shipping and everything else, some gusher juice is going to leak out, and that there's going to be some juice leakage. And that's going to create a sticky situation. But, you know, when people complain about my burgers, my world famous Jesse Kelly burgers, what do I say? When they complain, here's what they say, because everyone knows it's the best burger in the world. When they complain, they say, but it falls apart. Sometimes when I make them, they fall apart. And I'll say, it's not a parachute. It's a cheeseburger. Who cares if it falls apart? Shovel up all that cheesy, meaty goodness and toss it on a bun, whether it's all together or not, and enjoy it. If gushers are too sticky, does it change the flavor? I don't understand this. Longtime Democrat Charlotte Mayor V. Lyles to resign months into her new term. Chris, I want you to write this one down. Now, there's a little disclaimer I'm going to have to throw on the end of this one, but I want you to write this one down. The only way, this is 73, the only way you're resigning months after you just won the election is because you're about to be in legal trouble. And maybe you're doubting me. Let me read you a quote from the article. Simply put, this is from the mayor. I am going to spend time with my grandchildren. Like many of us, I've missed some moments with them and intend not to miss any more. Come on. You all say the same thing. I just want to spend time with my family. The I want to spend time with my family excuse is a dead giveaway. Chris, I told you to write it down. In the coming months, we are going to find out that Miss V. Lyles, former mayor of Charlotte, got herself in some kind of legal trouble. Now, I said I had to put a disclaimer on this. Here's the disclaimer I'm going to put on there. It could be medical. She is 73. If it's medical, I'm actually going to feel bad now, but could be some kind of a medical thing she doesn't want to advertise. If that's the case, sorry, Mayor V, my bad. I'm not sorry about Super Sure. I'm excited about Super Sure. 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Jesse, I agree with you that Trump probably wishes he had waited. I was talking about Iran. I think we need to focus more on what we do now because we've already stepped in it. As much as it pains me to think about the options, I know one comes with a heavy cost. I think our country is so shallow. So I don't have time to read this whole email, but obviously I've gotten all the reports. As I said, I'm not going to do live war reporting. It's not who I am during the show. I've gotten the reports that things look like they're getting a little spicy from the past couple hours in the Strait of Hormuz. Remember to follow and listen to people who have a bunch of different perspectives on foreign policy. And you have your own perspective, but I like to listen to all kinds of different people. I will caution you this. If you want a red flag on someone you maybe shouldn't listen to, as it comes to Iran right now, anybody who says, just do blank, it'll be easy. Some version of that. There's no more easy. Easy left the building when we decided to go. Staying is hard. Leaving is hard. This bombing campaign is hard. This blockade is hard. Easy's gone. People trying to sell you on easy are doing exactly that. Sell you on something. There ain't no more easy. We cross the oceans. Now we got to deal with it.
2: And now,
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0: Fake courtrooms, sham hearings. Immigrants are targeted by scams amid Trump administration's deportation push. Apparently, people are pretending to be deportation courts and bringing in these illegals. Chris, we can do this. Yeah, we can. We'll find a way to do it without crossing any legal lines. We'll stay on the right side of legality. I'll be the immigration judge. Chris, no, tell me we can make this work. I tell you what we can make work is tomorrow. Tomorrow is Ask Dr. Jesse Friday. We are going to have a good time. Email in your questions, and I will talk to you then. That's all. So take it
5: 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So a win is a win. A win is a win. I don't care what y'all say.
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9: U.S. Central Command says Iran attacked two of its Navy ships in the Strait of Hormuz. In a post on X, CENTCOM called the attacks unprovoked. In response, U.S. targeted the Iranian facilities responsible for the attacks. This comes after a Wall Street Journal report that the Trump administration's plan to have the U.S. Navy escort cargo ships through the strait could restart soon. Meanwhile, Iran is reviewing a U.S. peace plan that sets a framework to end the war and start negotiations on Iran's nuclear program. Over a dozen people were injured and thousands are still without power after tornadoes ripped through Mississippi on Wednesday night. Mississippi Governor Tate Reeves says more than 300 homes were damaged across several counties. He said no deaths have been confirmed. Arizona Senator Mark Kelly's case against Secretary of War Pete Hegseth was heard by a federal appeals court in Washington, D.C. on Thursday. It involves the video he made with other Democratic lawmakers urging service members to reject illegal orders from the Pentagon. But Kelly says the case was about something else.
10: They're trying to send a message to other retired veterans and really to all of us. If you say something that the president or this administration does not like, they're going to come after you.
9: Hegseth called Kelly's comments seditious and pushed for legal action to demote him, which would also strip him of some of his retirement benefits. After the hearing, Kelly told reporters he never told soldiers to reject all orders, just the ones that don't follow the law. There's now a Willie Mays Highway honoring the legendary Giants baseball player. The newly named section of I-80 in San Francisco runs from Treasure Island to downtown near Oracle Park. Willie Mays is considered one of baseball's greatest. He played most of his 23-year career with the Giants, winning the 1954 World Series and earning 24 All-Star selections. He started in the Negro Leagues, was one of the first black players in Major League Baseball, and was inducted into the Hall of Fame in 1979. Wednesday would have been his 95th birthday. I'm Tammy Trujillo.
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1: I'm Julian Edelman. That's Rob Gronkowski. And guess what, folks? We're teammates again. And we're going to welcome you guys all to Dudes on Dudes.
2: Dudes on Dudes.
1: That sounds a little weird, but that's what this is going to be. Roberto, what's Dudes on Dudes?
2: Well, I'm a dude. You're a dude, and Dudes on Dudes is our brand new show, and we're going to see who the ultimate dude really is.
1: 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We'll get into the types of dudes. What kind of types of dudes are there, Gronk?
2: A lot of different types of dudes. We got studs, wizards. We got freaks.
1: Or dudes, dude.
2: We got dogs.
1: Dog. 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Is Randy Moss a stud or a freak? Is Tom Brady a dog or a dudes, dude?
2: We're gonna find out, Jules. New episodes drop every Thursday during the NFL season.
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4: Apple is paying $250 million to settle a class action lawsuit. Michael Kastner has details.
5: The plaintiffs say the company exaggerated its AI features before Apple launched the iPhone 16.
6: Introducing Apple Intelligence, the new personal intelligence system that makes your most personal products even more useful and delightful.
5: Apple didn't admit to any wrongdoing, but is agreeing to pay customers about $95 if they bought an iPhone 15 or 16 during a certain time frame. I'm Michael Kastner.
4: A forecast model is predicting a 100% chance of a powerful super El Nino forming by November. The European Center for Medium Range Weather Forecast is calling for 13 named storms and 6 hurricanes this season, which is close to the average of 14 named storms and 7 hurricanes, and suggests the strongest impact could arrive later in the season. According to the forecast, this event could be one of the strongest on record, potentially reaching or surpassing temperature levels set in 1877 and 2015. Fake Pokemon cards are now flooding the market. Monica Nelson reports.
7: According to a new fraud report from professional sports authenticator, experts who check cards for a living say they've never seen this many before. The company says it intercepted over 200 million in counterfeit and altered trading cards in 2025, with Pokemon leading the surge. Experts warn counterfeiters have become more sophisticated, shifting from obvious knockoffs to high-quality super fakes. Experts say be careful. Real cards have smooth edges, clear colors, and the right shine. So stay alert, trainers. The fake cards are out there, and they're multiplying like ditto. I'm Monica Nelson.
4: High quality natural grass is being installed at stadiums for the upcoming World Cup matches. FIFA rules require the real deal on all of the pitches at the 16 venues being used for the 2026 games. Most of the grass that's been selected is from Kentucky bluegrass country. I'm Tammy Trujillo.
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7: Here's something pretty disturbing I discovered while researching this podcast. This is what it actually says on the Los Angeles Police Department website. The site states that the Adult Missing Persons Unit investigates 3,200 cases a month. And 70% of those missing people are found or returned voluntarily within 2 or 3 days. It goes on to explain, and I quote here, "Since being a missing person is not a crime, police are given a very limited role while conducting these types of investigations." At the bottom of the webpage, it gets more disturbing. There's a section titled, "What if they never returned?" And here's the official police advice. In such situations, you may want to enlist the services of a private investigator to assist in your search. If you can't afford a PI, the police elaborate, quote, "Another option would be to contact the Salvation Army, which has a missing persons locator program." There is not a single sentence on the LAPD website that would lead a loved one of a missing person to have any faith that the police would properly investigate it. What the LAPD is basically saying is, if someone you love goes missing, don't overreact. They'll probably turn up, unless they don't, in which case you should get someone besides the police to look into it. All this is my way of saying, if the police took missing persons cases as seriously as they do, say, bank robberies, I wouldn't have had to do this podcast in the first place and end up chasing a violent criminal halfway around the country. I'm Neil Strauss, and you can hear the full story of To Live and Die in L.A.
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9: President Trump says the ceasefire between the U.S. and Iran remains in effect after the two countries traded fire Thursday.
10: They trifled with us today. We blew them away. They trifled. I call that a trifle.
9: U.S. Central Command said it intercepted attacks on U.S. Navy ships transiting the Strait of Hormuz, calling them unprovoked. In response, the U.S. targeted the Iranian facilities responsible for the attacks. Meanwhile, Iranian officials accused the U.S. of violating the ceasefire between the two countries, saying Iran attacked U.S. vessels in retaliation. The learning platform Canvas is down after hackers threatened to leak data tied to thousands of schools in the U.S. and across the globe. Multiple reports say students accessing the instruction website Thursday were met with a message from the hacking group Shiny Hunters claiming responsibility. Officials say the breach exposed student names, ID numbers, and email addresses of an estimated 275 million users across nearly 9,000 educational institutions worldwide. The group gave schools until May 12th to negotiate before releasing the data. The NAACP is filing an emergency petition to block Tennessee's attempt to remove the only majority black congressional district in the state. The petition urges Tennessee Governor Bill Lee and the state legislature not to enact the new congressional map. Republicans passed the new map Thursday, and Lee signed it on the same day, giving Republicans a strong chance of picking up another House seat. It splits a majority black House district in Memphis. In the NHL playoffs, the Hurricanes are now just one win away from going back to the Eastern Conference Final. The Canes collected a 4-1 win over the Flyers in Game 3 of their best-of-seven second-round series. Carolina hopes to book its second straight trip to the East Final when it faces the Flyers in Game 4 on Saturday. The second round continues with two more games on Friday. The Sabres will be looking to take a 2-0 lead in their series when they host the Canadiens for Game 2. And the Ducks hope to take the advantage in their series with the Golden Knights when they host Game 3. I'm Tammy Trujillo.
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12: What's shaking, fellow sports fans? It's Andy West. Let's look back on this day in sports history, May 8th. We'll start out today in 1970, where Walt Frazier scores 36 points to lead the New York Knicks to a 113-99 victory over the Los Angeles Lakers and the NBA championship in seven games. It was their first championship. They'd win it again in 1973, but have not won anything since. Skipping ahead, today in 2001, Randy Johnson became the third pitcher to strike out 20 batters in 9 innings, but he didn't finish the game in which the Arizona Diamondbacks beat Cincinnati 4-3 in 11 innings. Johnson, the first left-hander to strike out 20, missed a chance to join Roger Clemens and Kerry Wood as the record holders for a 9-inning game, but he couldn't finish off the Reds in regulation. And today in 2012, Josh Hamilton became the 16th player in baseball history to hit 4 home runs in a game. His 4 homers came against 3 different pitchers, carrying the Texas Rangers to a 10-3 victory over the Orioles.
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9: Concern is growing over a deadly viral outbreak with flu-like symptoms that started on a cruise ship. Karen Curtis reports.
13: This is a unique situation. We've never seen it before on board a ship.
14: FIU infectious diseases expert Dr. Eileen Marty is a senior advisor to the World Health Organization, and she says the hantavirus is a deadly disease linked to rat droppings.
13: That particular ship is a luxury ship and has no rodents. So there was no spread of virus on board the ship via rodents.
14: She says per the WHO, a couple visiting Argentina contracted the virus, boarded the cruise ship, infecting some on board, leading to at least 3 deaths. Karen Curtis, Miami.
9: The National Taxpayer Advocate says tens of millions of Americans haven't received a refund from the IRS for income lost during the COVID-19 pandemic. It stems from a court ruling that says the pandemic should be treated in the same way as a natural disaster. The deadline to submit a claim for the refund is July 10th. An increase in the number of deaths of newborns from internal bleeding is being blamed on parents refusing the vitamin K shot. Jim Roop has details.
15: ProPublica says recent deaths include a Kentucky newborn, a 7-week-old Maryland boy, and a baby girl in Alabama. Pediatricians say those deaths were caused by vitamin K deficiency bleeding, which could have been prevented with a single shot. Vitamin K is essential for promoting blood clotting, and newborns don't have much of it. The National Institutes of Health says there's been a 70% increase in parents refusing vitamin K shots for newborns from 2017 to 2024. The American Academy of Pediatrics has been recommending it for newborns since 1961. I'm Jim Roop.
9: Google's making the controversial decision to add blog and web forums as sources in its AI searches. It could help users find information to tricky questions, but it also might spit out less reliable information. Google defends the decision by saying many users are looking for advice, not just simple facts. I'm Tammy Trujillo.
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6: What's shaking, fellow sports fans? It's Andy West. Let's look back on this day in sports history, May 8th. We'll start out today in 1970, where Walt Frazier scores 36 points to lead the New York Knicks to a 113-99 victory over the Los Angeles Lakers and the NBA championship in seven games. It was their first championship. They'd win it again in 1973, but have not won anything since. Skipping ahead, today in 2001, Randy Johnson became the third pitcher to strike out 20 batters in 9 innings, but he didn't finish the game in which the Arizona Diamondbacks beat Cincinnati 4-3 in 11 innings. Johnson, the first left-hander to strike out 20, missed a chance to join Roger Clemens and Kerry Wood as the record holders for a 9-inning game, but he couldn't finish off the Reds in regulation. And today in 2012, Josh Hamilton became the 16th player in baseball history to hit 4 home runs in a game. His 4 homers came against 3 different pitchers, carrying the Texas Rangers to a 10-3 victory over the Orioles.
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8: President Trump says the ceasefire between the U.S. and Iran is still on after the two countries traded fire Thursday. Mark Mayfield has details.
9: Trump spoke at the White House.
10: They trifled with us today. We blew them away. They trifled. I call that a trifle.
9: U.S. Central Command said it intercepted attacks on U.S. Navy ships transiting the Strait of Hormuz, calling them unprovoked. In response, the U.S. targeted the Iranian facilities responsible for the attacks. Meanwhile, Iranian officials accuse the U.S. of violating the ceasefire between the two countries, saying Iran attacked U.S. vessels in retaliation. In a post on Truth Social, President Trump said no damage was done to the U.S. ships and warned we'll knock them out a lot harder if Iran doesn't sign a deal. I'm Mark Neufeld.
8: Arizona Senator Mark Kelly's case against Secretary of War Pete Hegseth was heard by a federal appeals court in Washington, D.C. on Thursday. It involved the video he made with other Democratic lawmakers urging service members to reject illegal orders from the Pentagon. But Kelly told reporters the case was about something else.
11: They're trying to send a message to other retired veterans and really to all of us. If you say something that the president or this administration does not like, they're going to come after you.
8: Hegseth called Kelly's comments seditious and pushed for legal action to demote him, which would also strip him of some of his retirement benefits. After the hearing, Kelly told reporters he never told soldiers to reject all orders, just the ones that didn't follow the law. The NC2A is expanding the Division I men's and women's basketball tournaments from 68 to 76 teams. The expanded format is expected to generate more than $131 million in additional revenue for participating schools over the next 6 years. IndyCar has stopped selling a t-shirt promoting this summer's DC street race after backlash over its phrasing and imagery. The shirt showed a helmeted driver sitting in a pose similar to the statue of Abraham Lincoln inside the Lincoln Memorial. The shirt used the phrases "One Nation" and "One Race" above and below the image. I'm Tammy Trujillo.
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13: John Polk was my nemesis. I knew in order to live a rich and fulfilling life, one where I was equal under the law and could be happy and fulfilled, I needed to defeat the message that John Polk was peddling.
14: I'm John Polk. For years, I was the poster boy of the conversion therapy movement. The ex-gay who married an ex-lesbian and traveled the world telling my story of how I changed my sexuality from gay to straight. I wore the label of ex-gay with pride. That was all until, well, we'll get to that part.
13: He's like a car wreck, and then people can't keep their eyes off him. He evokes a reaction. He did with me.
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14: But you've never heard the real story.
13: I hated him. 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
8: Apple is paying $250 million to settle a class action lawsuit. Michael Kastner has details.
17: The plaintiffs say the company exaggerated its AI features before Apple launched the iPhone 16.
18: Introducing Apple Intelligence, the new personal intelligence system that makes your most personal products even more useful and delightful.
17: Apple didn't admit to any wrongdoing, but is agreeing to pay customers about $95 if they bought an iPhone 15 or 16 during a certain time frame. I'm Michael Kastner.
8: Microsoft is offering a buyout to nearly 9,000 employees. It's the first time ever the company is offering a voluntary retirement program as it looks to spend more on artificial intelligence. Eligible employees would get a cash payment, continued health care coverage, and vested stock awards. They have until June 8th to make a decision. Fake Pokemon cards are now flooding the market in droves. Monica Nelson reports.
19: According to a new fraud report from Professional Sports Authenticator, experts who check cards for a living say they've never seen this many before. The company says it intercepted over 200 million in counterfeit and altered trading cards in 2025, with Pokemon leading the surge. Experts warn counterfeiters have become more sophisticated, shifting from obvious knockoffs to high-quality superfakes. Experts say be careful. Real cards have smooth edges, clear colors, and the right shine. So stay alert, trainers. The fake cards are out there, and they're multiplying like ditto. I'm Monica Nelson.
8: High-quality natural grass is being installed at stadiums for the upcoming World Cup matches. Crews have begun tearing out the synthetic turf and replacing it. FIFA rules require the real deal on all of the pitches at the 16 venues being used for the 2026 games. The real grass will be removed after the tournament. Research teams have spent over 5 years working on the turf, most of it's coming from the Kentucky Bluegrass Country. I'm Tammy Trujillo.
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9: The NAACP is filing an emergency petition to block Tennessee's attempt to remove the only majority black congressional district in the state. The petition urges Tennessee Governor Bill Lee and the state legislature to not enact the new congressional map. Republicans passed the new map on Thursday, and Lee signed it on the same day, giving Republicans a strong chance of picking up another House seat. It splits a majority black House district in Memphis. President Trump says the ceasefire between the U.S. and Iran is still on after the two countries traded fire on Thursday.
10: They trifled with us today. We blew them away. They trifled. I call that a trifle.
9: U.S. Central Command said it intercepted attacks on U.S. Navy ships transiting the Strait of Hormuz, calling them unprovoked. In response, the U.S. targeted the Iranian facilities responsible for the attacks. Meanwhile, Iranian officials accuse the U.S. of violating the ceasefire between the two countries, saying Iran attacked U.S. vessels in retaliation. In a post on Truth Social, President Trump said no damage was done to the U.S. ships and warned we'll knock them out a lot harder if Iran doesn't sign a deal. A forecast model is predicting a 100% chance of a powerful super El Nino forming by November. Tammy Trujillo reports.
11: The European Center for Medium Range Weather Forecast is calling for 13 named storms and 6 hurricanes this season, which is close to the average of 14 named storms and 7 hurricanes, and suggests the strongest impact could arrive later in the season. According to the forecast, this event could be one of the strongest on record, potentially reaching or surpassing temperature levels set in 1877 and 2015. As the Super El Nino develops, forecasters and emergency managers will closely monitor its effects on weather patterns, hurricane activity, and drought relief. I'm Tammy Trujillo.
9: And Mortal Kombat 2 is looking for a fight at the box office. The sequel, based on the popular video game series, is projected to make between $40 and $45 million in its first weekend in theaters. I'm Mark Mayfield.
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13: It's August 2023, a county government meeting in Pennsylvania's Lehigh Valley. A young woman, early 20s, steps up to the mic to speak.
14: My two-month-old son was happily drinking milk from his bottle when he quickly started choking, turned blue, and went limp. My boyfriend transported our son to the changing table as I grabbed an anti-choking device and my boyfriend began assembling it. 2 pumps of the device and my son was conscious, gasping for air and coughing up milk.
13: They all went to the ER to make sure the baby was okay.
14: But upon arriving at Lehigh Valley Hospital, the diagnosis quickly became something so different.
13: One of the doctors had a theory.
14: She stated to my father and mother-in-law that we are young, first-time parents who got frustrated with our baby and violently shook him to make him stop crying, and a confession would only make things easier for us.
13: The parents were told to leave the hospital without their son, and he wouldn't come home for 7 whole months.
14: I'm a postpartum mom dealing with the grief and the trauma of my son being ripped from my arms. And I'm a mom who lost everything in less than 24 hours due to one doctor's misdiagnosis. Enough is enough.
13: And then the next person speaks. And the next one. The stories they tell form a pattern of parents walking into a Lehigh Valley hospital to get help for a child, only to leave without them. And the same doctor's name kept coming up again and again. A pediatrician.
0: I ask you, what kind of doctor does this?
13: That's what I wanted to know, too. From Serial Productions and the New York Times, I'm Diane Neary, and this is The Preventionist, a story about a doctor and the rise of a powerful field of pediatric medicine.
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9: Arizona Senator Mark Kelly's case against Secretary of War Pete Hegseth was heard by a federal appeals court in Washington, D.C. on Thursday. It involved the video that he made with other Democrat lawmakers urging service members to reject illegal orders from the Pentagon. But Kelly told reporters that this case was about something else.
15: They're trying to send a message to other retired veterans and really to all of us. If you say something that the president or this administration does not like, they're going to come after you.
9: Hegseth called Kelly's comments seditious and pushed for legal action to demote him, which would also strip him of some of his retirement benefits. After the hearing, Kelly told reporters he never told soldiers to reject all orders, just the ones that don't follow the law. The Southern Poverty Law Center is pleading not guilty to multiple fraud and money laundering charges brought by the Trump administration. The Department of Justice alleges the organization defrauded donors by making payments of at least $3 million to informants connected with extremist groups, including the KKK, between 2014 and 2023. The SPLC was arraigned in federal court in Montgomery, Alabama, Thursday afternoon, and the organization released a statement after the appearance asserting that the charges are provably wrong. Apple is paying $250 million to settle a class action lawsuit. Michael Kastner has more.
16: The plaintiffs say the company exaggerated its AI features before Apple launched the iPhone 16.
17: Introducing Apple Intelligence, the new personal intelligence system that makes your most personal products even more useful and delightful.
16: Apple didn't admit to any wrongdoing, but is agreeing to pay customers about $95 if they bought an iPhone 15 or 16 during a certain time frame. I'm Michael Kastner.
9: And egg consumption is associated with a lower risk of Alzheimer's disease for seniors 65 and older. That's according to a new study published in the Journal of Nutrition. I'm Mark Mayfield.
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10: President Trump says the ceasefire between the U.S. and Iran is still on after the two countries traded fire on Thursday.
11: They trifled with us today. We blew them away. They trifled. I call that a trifle.
10: U.S. Central Command said earlier it intercepted attacks on U.S. Navy ships transiting the Strait of Hormuz, calling them unprovoked. In response, the U.S. targeted the Iranian facilities responsible for the attacks. Meanwhile, Iranian officials accused the U.S. of violating the ceasefire between the two countries, saying Iran attacked U.S. vessels in retaliation. In a post on True Social, President Trump said no damage was done to the U.S. ships and warned, in his words, we'll knock them out a lot harder if Iran doesn't sign a deal. The State Department says it's revoking the passports of parents with unpaid child support. More from Mark Mayfield.
12: Officials say starting today, thousands of parents who owe $100,000 or more in past due child support are going to have their passports revoked. A news release by the State Department says under federal law, anyone who owes more than $2,500 in child support can have their passport either revoked or denied. Parents with significant child support debt are being advised to make payment arrangements as soon as possible. I'm Mark Mayfield.
10: Some users of the learning platform Canvas are still reporting problems today after a massive breach by a hacking group caused widespread disruptions at schools across the country. More from Phil Farrar.
13: The learning system Canvas, a cloud-based digital hub for classrooms, is used by students, instructors, and staff. Canvas has assignments, grades, even personal data of potentially tens of millions of people. From Stanford to San Diego State, there have been disruptions. It comes when midterms and final tests are being administered. A group called Shiny Hunters is claiming credit for the hack.
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15: A few miles from the glass spires of Midtown Atlanta lies the South River Forest. In 2021 and 2022, the woods became a home to activists from all over the country.
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10: There's congressional concern that the proposed merger between Warner Brothers and Paramount could hurt California workers and customers. More from Jason Nathanson.
21: Dozens of California lawmakers have signed a letter to State Attorney General Rob Bonta asking him to take a close look at the Warner Brothers Discovery Paramount Skydance merger to see if it's in the best interest of the people. Congress members Nancy Pelosi, Maxine Waters, Ro Khanna, Brad Sherman, 34 in total, signing the letter posted by the California Post, expressing concern that Californians could lose their jobs and also saying they don't have confidence that the Trump administration will properly review the merger. Bonta has already promised to scrutinize the deal. I'm Jason Nathanson.
10: New Mexico's trial against Meta continues. Tammy Trujillo reports.
22: The state wants the tech company and social media giant to put more robust child safety measures in place. The state also wants the company to pay $3.7 billion. Meta is threatening to cut access to its social media platforms in New Mexico, including Facebook, Instagram, and WhatsApp. Testimony earlier this week revealed a number of cases in which children expressed suicidal thoughts in chat logs, and Meta did nothing to escalate reports of the issues. I'm Tammy Trujillo.
10: Today is National Have a Coke Day, celebrating the drink's 140th anniversary. Bree Tennis with more.
23: The drink was invented by Dr. John Pemberton in Atlanta, Georgia, and sold for 5 cents a glass back in 1886. Today, that same drink is nearly $3. But Americans love it. We drink nearly 2 Cokes per day per person. The formula has changed over the years. There's no longer cocaine in it, but there is more sugar and sodium. That's the downside. But today, honor the brand. Have a Coke, but maybe just one.
10: The Golden Globe says the use of AI will not automatically disqualify a movie from being nominated. The International Film Awards announced new rules on Thursday about the use of AI, saying it may not replace the core creative contributions of human talent. I'm Michael Kastner.
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24: 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It's Friday.
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26: Starting your morning off right. A new way of talk. A new way of understanding. Because we're in this together. This is your morning show with Michael Del Jordan.
27: Which one of you blinked? Was it red? Was it you, Jeffrey? Somebody blinked. It's Friday already.
28: You're coming in half-cocked on a Friday. What's going on with you?
27: 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It's just time flies.
29: Seems like we just get started, and before you know it, comes the time we all have to say goodbye.
28: 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How dare us.
29: Carol Burnett, wherever you are, I'm tugging at my earlobe. 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That's Fayetteville, Rogers, Bentonville. There you go. Give them a suey. We are thrilled to have Northwest Arkansas join the kitchen table with us. 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Press it. It very professionally counts you down. 3, 2, 1, you're on. Even though you get retakes if you need it. 30 seconds to make a comment, ask a question, and take your place at the table. That's for Northwest Arkansas and all of America. Good morning. President Trump says the ceasefire between the U.S. and Iran remains in effect. We had a bit of an exchange, a love tap, if you will, yesterday. The Iranians got so bold as to fire on a couple of our naval ships that were in the Strait of Hormuz. The president describes the sites where these shots came from were completely destroyed, demolished. They're dead. There's blood everywhere. But the ceasefire is still in effect. And the president's warnings continue if they don't sign an agreement. Boy, it looked like January 6th at the in the Capitol yesterday here in Tennessee. Memphis Democrats calling for the city to leave Tennessee after the Republican lawmakers had carved up one of their only remaining majority black districts in the Memphis area. So Memphis is ready to secede. I don't think they want to start their own state. I don't think they want to become a part of Mississippi. Can I get a sui on that? Just make Memphis northern Mississippi and we'll call it a day.
0: Sui!
29: There you go. Southern Poverty Law Center
0: Arkansas
29: is...
0: declined, sorry.
29: Arkansas declined, all right. It's a good one. Jeffrey's leading 1-0. Southern Poverty Law Center is pleading not guilty to multiple fraud and money laundering charges. The Trump administration is beginning to release the so-called UFO files today. So-called because I don't think if you're looking for spaceships and aliens and little Reese's pieces with E.T.'s fingers, I don't know that you're going to find much on that. Pistons and Thunder both hold serve, winning their two home games in the semifinals of conference playoffs in the NBA. So Pistons and Thunder take a 2-0 lead in their playoff series, and they hit the road this weekend. Friday always means Friday with 47, and what a busy week for the president. I mean, it started out with the 4th be with you. Speaking of the 4th be with you, did anybody catch what Mark Hamill did? What a moron.
0: No, what did Mark Hamill do?
29: So he posts a picture online, and I mean, it's graphic. It's you know, using AI, and it's Donald Trump in front of a Donald Trump tombstone. 1946. And then it's got the date, to make it even worse, the date 2024, which was the shooting in Pennsylvania.
0: Oh.
29: And then it says the caption in big letters, there says the president is a corpse. He's laying with his hands folded over his chest. He's dead in front of a tombstone, Donald Trump, 46 to 24. And it says, if only. Now, then he comes, gets a lot of, as you can imagine, heat for this. So he takes the picture down. And here's his post. I should edit this for clarity. He should live long enough to be held accountable for his crimes. Actually, I was wishing him the opposite of dead, but I apologize if you found the image inappropriate.
0: How is it always somebody else's fault?
29: Don't you love that?
0: Yeah.
29: Oh, so Mark, how about if we all post pictures of you killed? And then we apologize if you find that inappropriate, that, you know, we're wishing you dead.
1: The force is no longer strong with that one.
29: No, the stupidity is strong.
0: We got one
29: with
0: one.
29: That one. I mean, Mark Hamill, loser of the day. Well, but already, I mean, did he do anything other than Star Wars and Love Boat?
0: No.
29: That's it, right?
0: He got typecast.
29: Oh, that was the problem, not lack of talent. Anyway, Friday with 47, what a week. So we're going to visit with the president a little bit about the 4th be with you, Cinco de Porto, as I believe he celebrated, sending Marco to smooth things over with the Pope. Now he's headed to China. We had, you know, a lot to discuss and catch up with. It is Friday with 47 today. This is going to be a fascinating visit with Dr. Joe. Is it just me or is Dr. Joe becoming like one of my favorite features?
0: Well, now you love bomb on the new host when they come in, on the new correspondents.
29: What is that supposed to mean?
0: First,
29: I love.
0: First, you love bombed on Rory, and then you love bombed on Decker.
29: I still love bomb on Rory.
0: And then
29: Rory.
0: There was Bonson.
29: Rory doesn't reciprocate the love bomb. Why does he hate me so much?
0: I don't know.
29: I love Decker from day one.
0: Yeah.
29: I'll admit that.
0: I think Rory wasn't loved as a child, so he finds it hard to reciprocate love as an adult.
29: You think he finds it hard to receive?
0: Yeah, yeah. Receive and give.
29: No, I mean, I love it. I can't think of anybody I don't love. Bonson, oh my gosh.
0: Hey, here we go.
29: Both the lieutenant colonel and the colonel. Carafano and Bucci. He love, love, them. Love.
0: Yeah.
29: Well, DZ kind of came with me.
0: Yeah, and you're always telling him you love him.
29: Friday with 47, what's not to love? Come on.
0: Get off and,
29: are you like criticizing me for loving my show members?
0: Just a little analysis. I mean, just what I observe.
29: Do you feel like you're getting enough love?
0: I don't. No, Red and I never get enough love. You're just like, see you tomorrow, boys. Try to do some work.
27: No, I just, after what I had to redo today.
0: You had to redo every day.
27: Busy. Look at it. Watch his face. Look at, we're joking and look at him. He's taking it personally. He can't help it. Brad, did your father beat you?
0: Did your father beat you? What is that?
27: Because he's very sensitive.
0: Listen, it's Friday.
27: No, but Dr. Joe Gilotti is becoming like one of my favorite features. All right, this one, I don't know where to go with Joe. I got a little time to prepare. It'll be in the third hour. One, there's a lot of people on antidepressants that need to be on antidepressants. But having said that, there is a new movement, and it's to de-prescribe antidepressants to patients. Now, here's the big question. Is the public over-medicated? And I'm almost certain anecdotally, the answer is both yes and no, right? But is it over-medicated? And here's the real problem. MDs, a psychiatrist used to prescribe antidepressants. So there was somebody, this is kind of like what I'm talking about with the abortion pill. And everybody thinks, well, he's pro-life. Of course he hates the abortion pill. Well, that's part of it. But the other part is you have women taking it and nobody's overseeing that, the taking of it or their condition. So we don't know when they're taking it, how far along the baby is, because no matter how far the baby is along, makes a big difference in what the body is up against. There are women bleeding to death and having complications and dying. And these pills just keep being everywhere. They used to be in vending machines, let alone just given to anybody, and no one's overseeing it. But it doesn't matter in the world of opinion. You can't get that through to people. No, I'm never mind pro-life, pro-choice. This is about human beings. This is about medicine. This stuff is happening. Somebody has to be managing this patient. So what happens is it used to be you go to a psychiatrist who was trained to determine if you have a chemical depression or if you have an anxiety disorder or you're going through a transition in life. This is going to be key. Where you need antidepressants, but there may come a time when you don't any longer. Well, all we have is doctors prescribing them and just maintaining them. Unless you call having a problem and it's in an area of not of their expertise, which at that point, they should point you directly to a psychiatrist and not renew your prescription until you've seen one. They just keep renewing and renewing and renewing. We got a whole generation out there. Now, if you are really in need of these medicines, they work. If you are not, well, then you're just over-medicating a society. And what tends to happen is the doctors just keep you on it and they either raise or lower the dosage, but they just keep refilling. It's a really important topic. Well, mental illness is a real important topic, isn't it? And I have to concede to both RFK Jr. and to Dr. Joe. At some point, there's a lot of people on antidepressants that could have been treated out of the condition, depending on its origin. An antidepressant isn't necessarily a lifelong drug. It could be a medication to assist you through a section of your life. Now, there's a lot of people listening to me right now, and I know what you're thinking. I never thought of it that way. I mean, I know when I started taking antidepressants, and I know what I was going through. And then the ultimate thing is you go, but I feel fine, so why mess with anything? It's almost, if you haven't had a maintenance check with a psychiatrist, or you haven't weaned off recently, and when I say recently, within the last 5 years, just to see what you're like without them. That's just taking medication. That's not really treating anything because you don't know what you're treating. You don't know what your condition is. It's a really huge topic. Are we an over-medicated public, especially in the realm of antidepressants? Great for big pharma.
29: And how did something that used to be of psychiatric care and prescribed in the hands of doctors doing hours and hours of paperwork every day? Hey, I need another, I need a refill. Okay, here's 12 refills for the next 12 months. Here's a 90-day supply for the next 4 months. It's going to be a great conversation. Rory's on a couple of topics today at a time when there could be potentially a deal with Iran. Online sleuths are raising red flags about suspiciously timed Iranian war oil trades. I don't know, and I'm not accusing. I certainly don't want to lose him any more than I already have. But we joked about this yesterday on this show. I don't know if Rory got the idea from that. But the way the president's rhetoric one day lowers oil, actions over a week slowly raise it, then he makes a comment that lowers it, or just the reverse for when it comes to the market. Market slowly creeps down, president makes a comment, market goes through the roof. Now, I always say it this way intelligently. He's either fighting a war on two fronts here at home in America, where people are more concerned about the pump than they are an adversary like Iran with a nuclear weapon that will destroy you. They will kill you. So he's having to do both. But we joked and said, you don't think the president's day trading, do you? Because that's how obvious it is in the market. Well, guess what? Investigations are beginning. And this goes back to the beginning of the war as well. But I had to laugh at that story because you might want to take a look at what's happening in real time. Every day. And Americans are losing friends over politics at record rates. I thought that had all taken place by now. This is how social media and the political dysfunction in our country has created a matrix. But it's obviously continuing, and Rory will explain why.
0: That makes it part deux, right?
29: Part deux, part trois. And the bottom line is sooner or later, you say to yourself, well, Donald Trump's going to be gone in 2 years either way. Then it's all going to end. No, it's not. That's where you're naive. No, it's not. In fact, my favorite story of the day is the Axios story on how the, can you imagine Axios is just catching up to something I talked about 8 years ago? The civil war within the Democrat Party. So we got a lot to kick around today. We only have 3 hours to understand it. If you miss a little, you'll miss a lot. That's why we have the podcast. And if you miss a lot, we'll miss you. One chance to live this Friday, May the 8th, 2026. It's never, ever going to happen again. Let's live it with confidence, with hope, and with understanding together, because we're all in this together. This is your day. This is your morning show. Top five stories are next.
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2: Thank you, Mike McCann. 28 minutes after the hour, President Trump says a ceasefire between the U.S. and Iran is still on after the two countries traded love taps yesterday.
3: They trifled with us today. We blew them away. They trifled. I call that a trifle.
2: That's just a trifle. U.S. Central Command said it intercepted attacks on U.S. Navy ships that were transiting the Strait of Hormuz, calling them unprovoked, obviously. In response, the U.S. targeted the Iranian facilities responsible for the attacks. They're gone. Speaking to reporters Thursday, Trump threatened if Iran doesn't cut a deal soon.
3: The talks are going very well, but they have to understand if it doesn't get signed, they're going to have a lot of pain.
2: And the big story is Memphis Democrats not happy with the Republicans in Tennessee after carving up its only majority black district, which is now represented by a white Jewish male.
4: New congressional map was approved by state lawmakers on Thursday and signed into law by Governor Bill Lee. Democratic Congressman Antonio Parkinson responded by saying, "Let my people go.
5: Let Memphis secede from the state of Tennessee. You don't have to redraw maps when you let us out."
4: Parkinson said he was serious and asked whether Memphis, which he called an economic engine for the state, is expected to continue contributing billions in tax revenue, culture, labor, and commerce, while in his words, being systematically stripped of political power. I'm Tammy Trujillo.
2: Hurricanes 4-1 last night over the Flyers, take a 3-0 lead in that series. The Cavs lost to the Pistons. Thunder beat the Lakers, so Detroit and OKC both up 2-0 in those series. Birthdays, Enrique Iglesias, 51. Little House's Melissa Gilbert, 62. Steeler, the coach, Bill Cowher, 69. And rocker Gary Glitter is 82. If it's your birthday, happy birthday. So glad you were born. Thanks for sharing part of it with your
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1: Michael, I'm getting a big kick out of the story that came out about people losing friends over politics. Heck, we lost friends over Obama, so this is nothing new.
2: Yeah, we've often talked about, if I had to do the whole picture for you, you started out with a two-party stranglehold that the Founding Fathers never intended. That creates the distraction and the divisions. Then you add to that a one-party media that creates confusion and mistrust in the midst of those distractions and divisions. Then you add social media. Now we're adding AI. But that's really when the Matrix took its form. And we're having completely separate, divided realities at all times. And it all starts on Facebook. A friend from high school checks in. Oh, man, how you been? Oh, man. Then he starts reading your posts. Oh, man. Hey, man. He starts arguing. Next thing you know, you guys are unfriending each other. But I thought, and I think that's what the caller's instincts are, this has all happened. Who could still be dividing? I mean, the lines were drawn a long time ago. We'll look at that study with Rory O'Neill. We'll also get your sounds of the day incomplete. And that's next hour. Don't forget, in the third hour, Dr. Joe on Are We Over-Medicating? With antidepressants in America, and it's Friday, and I can't say this with enough meaning. Oh, do we need Friday with 47 and a few laughs? We start your morning and weekend off right. Thanks for waking up with your morning show.
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13: Ah, 1971. 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Soul Train had just started chugging along. 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
13: Across the country, people were speaking up, and the more they did, the more they learned about the hidden underbelly of the most powerful law enforcement agency in the land. I'm Ed Helms, host of Snafu, Season 2, Medburg. The story of a daring heist that exposed J. Edgar Hoover's epic FBI snafu. Hear the incredible true story that almost got buried.
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21: 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She was rich and beautiful and loved by all who knew her. For decades, despite intense media scrutiny, police failed to make an arrest. In 2000, 25 years after Martha's murder, her one-time neighbor, Michael Skakel, was arrested. He'd been 15, like her, at the time of the crime. He was also a cousin of the Kennedys.
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1: 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When you meet a lot of people, you come to find that when you try to have a conversation about things like open borders or boys and girls sports and things like that, people on the left cannot justify it. They can't explain it. They can't defend it. And they can't persuade you to their side. So they get angry and then just cut you off. 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
8: Thank you, Mike McCann. 35 minutes after the hour in the Eastern time zone, you got 25 minutes to be to work by 8 o'clock. And thanks for bringing us along with you. I stand corrected by Roger listening to KSTE in Sacramento, California. We forgot one, and I remember liking it.
9: What's that?
8: I think, a freshman or sophomore in high school. Corvette Summer. Because I had such a crush on Annie Potts. Annie Potts, Mark Hamill. I think Danny Bonaducci was in that too, right, Red? All right, so we had two movies, but he's still an idiot. We agree on that. This comes from Blake. Michael, evil people have taken control of government, set up a propaganda education system which dumbs down the people to set up a social utopia, but it'll all backfire because they're ignorantly aligning with Islam. Well, that's one of the dangerous bedfellows they're making. In this socialist Democrat movement that was designed to first take over the Democrat Party, then remove the Electoral College, then dismantle the Republic, they are now betting themselves with Islamists. So they're about, and you can see that even within the squad, right? So I don't know what, you know, progressivism started with Woodrow Wilson. It was supposed to end with Barack Obama, and then he was supposed to move on to the world stage, but that all ended when Hillary lost to Trump. Don't ever forget, Donald Trump and Jack Kennedy are the only two that were never supposed to be president. That's why I worry for the president's safety. I don't know what percentage of the Democrat Party now is because of the amount of, well, conservative Reagan Democrats they've left. They're independent now. but I don't know what the percentage of progressive to socialist to Islamist is. I think Islamist plus socialist equals more than progressive. But I don't know what percentage of that is Islamist. But they have made, Blake is right, they made a bedfellow with someone who does not have the same common goal. One wants to take over the entire country to convert it or kill it. Michael, I've not only lost friends over politics, I've lost family. See, that's tragic when I hear, this is Steve writing, that just simply did not happen to me. I don't have that set of circumstances. I don't have any, well, I have one that kind of bothered me. I take that back. It's just a second cousin, but it's somebody that was very involved in my childhood. And I really loved her. And I went back for a funeral. And I'm trying to have an old connection we had, and it simply couldn't happen because of politics. So I guess but it's not like I've lost a brother. Or it's not like one of my mother or father, crazy leftists. I mean, that has to be so painful. I feel for you, Steve. I really do. This country is so divided right now. I have to wonder, are the best days behind us? Paul Harvey once delivered a speech I was at for the Salvation Army, and it was on that topic. We were talking yesterday about the advantage Marco Rubio has over J.D. Vance, if nothing else, is 54 to 40. Now, I can tell you, I was as smart as I am today at 40, but I wasn't the person of seasoning, substance, character, and perspective that I am at 60. 15 years is a big advantage. I look back at that 40-year-old, and I just choke him. I look back at me at 20, and I want to do worse than choke him. So I can tell you, when I was in my 20s at that speech with Paul Harvey, I was somewhat of a pessimist. I was thinking, our best days are definitely behind us. It's disfarment and disgrace. That's all that lies ahead, I can tell you. And then here comes this old man. And David Zanotti and I are experiencing the same thing with Dr. Allen. Dr. Allen is so filled with optimism. I'm almost ashamed to be in his presence that I don't have the level of C.S. Lewis confidence that he does. Because I can't lose faith in America until I first lose faith with all of Americans and the faithful Americans that God is standing with. So I have to lose a little bit of faith in God too, don't I? Well, he who begins a good work is always faithful and just to complete it. That's not only our salvation story, it's our nation's story. I don't think God created that. I think America can certainly walk away from God, but I don't see it in totality. And I don't think God's prepared to walk away from the faithful and the elect and the remnant among us. But yeah, that was Paul Harvey's whole speech, and it blew me away. Because I was definitely a pessimist at the time, a cynic at the time. And to watch this older, wise man, the same one who blew you away with "If I Were the Devil," the one who told you what the devil would do to destroy America, and like Nostradamus only wished he could have in the quatrains, has come true. He would, if he were alive today, look at you and tell you. And I remember looking back at my life, times when I was younger, and I really thought, well, this is it. Everything's been destroyed. I've lost everything. It's over. It's hopeless. Those were the very moments I was on the verge of a miracle. Funny how when we're weak, God becomes strong. When we're out of control, he begins to take control. Well, there's life lessons in that, but I'm not going to preach to you. You'll get that on Sunday. But even as a nation, I would look at us and say, oh, it looks really bad, which is exactly why I think you're on the verge of a miracle. And this will end one day with you looking around and some guy will be standing there going, so where are your enemies now? Go and sin no more. but it's pretty bad. It's pretty divided. I feel your pain. I'm so glad it hasn't happened yet here. Around me, anyway. Anyway, that's related to the new study that's out that about we've lost about 38%. The divisions have gotten so great politically that we've lost about 38% of our relationships. I don't think anecdotally that's the case with me, and I certainly don't have any, like with my spouse, that would be. But this is why you've got to marry, you know, one of the first things we used to learn in Bible study, right? You can't be unequally yoked. Well, then you meet her and, you know, you're attracted to her and you think, well, maybe she'll change or, you know, you start doing it. And you're going in different directions. The two must become one in Christ. There can be no differences in worldview, biblical view. And if you got that straight, you're not going to have a lot of political differences either. It will shape your governance, self and civil. But that's got to be horrifying to be in a marriage with somebody that is so filled with rage and hatred towards Donald Trump or opposing views. I can't even relate to that. All I could do is pray for you. These are very, very divided times. And for 38% of our friendships, they're destroyed, or so says the report. All right, President Trump says the ceasefire is still intact, even though we had a little bit of an exchange, a little love kiss, if you will. Well, they fired at some of our boats, and then we took out what was firing at us. They're dead. We're not. Boats are fine. But the president did make it clear, if this ceasefire doesn't happen, they're going to get it, and they're going to get it worse. Southern Poverty Law Center is pleading not guilty to multiple fraud and money laundering charges. We'll see how they fare. I don't think it's going to be well. And the Pistons and Thunders take a 2-0 lead in their series. And guess what? It's time for Sounds of the Day.
9: She's going to get smoked.
10: He's got to be stopped.
11: I really don't know what he said at the end of that sentence. I don't think he knows what he said either.
12: It's got to be a big misunderstanding.
13: I'm going in. But it's tight.
8: Well, I love your garbage truck. The redistricting lines were voted on in the Tennessee legislature. And then all you know what broke loose. I mean, it looks like January 6th. Sounds even worse. And of course, the chance for secession from the state. And if your morning show is an indication, Arkansas this morning and Mississippi, not interested in you, Memphis, so you might want to work things out. I love this one. Jen Psaki explaining how democracy, you know, if Democrats don't win, democracy's failing. If their issues and platform and policy views and candidates don't win, it's a threat to democracy. What a convenient game to have set up, right? But how does democracy work within Democrats? How'd it work for Bernie Sanders in 2016, where they rigged it for Hillary? Or Bernie Sanders in 2020, when they rigged it for Joe? Or Democrat primary voters in 2024, when you weren't even given a chance? Joe drops out, and they just hand it to Kamala. Oops. And we waited till after you voted. I mean, Democrat primary voters haven't had a say in who would be president in three consecutive primary process. And yet here's Jen Psaki saying, that just doesn't happen in America. I mean, even if we have 50 candidates coming up, we're all going to get to pick our candidate.
14: But what is exciting about it is that you, the people out there, get to choose. There is no, thank God, dark room in Washington where people sit around, they decide here's who the nominee is going to be. Typically, that's not how it happens.
8: Typically.
14: That's not how democracy works. There's going to be a whole process, and maybe 30 people won for president. And the thing with Barack Obama is he wants to leave space for that. But what is exciting about it is that you, the people out there, get to choose.
8: Bigger than a giraffe. And of course, what she's defending is Barack Obama. Barack Obama and his big interview from his new library with Stephen Colbert. And what a mouthful that was. I should just let the other sound respond to this, but of all people to lecture us on what is and is not improper use of presidential powers. The man who allowed Russiagate. Here's Barack lecturing the use of government agencies. Listen.
9: The idea is that the attorney general is the people's lawyer. It's not the president's consigliere.
15: Right, even when it's Bobby Kennedy.
9: It's Bobby Kennedy. And so two of the core principles of a democracy, we can survive a lot. Bad policy, funky elections. There's a bunch of stuff that, you know, we can overcome. We can't overcome the politicization of the criminal justice system, the awesome power of the state. You can't have a situation in which whoever's in charge of the government starts using that.
8: Bigger than a giraffe. After all, if we're honest, both sides are guilty of that. But I like this. This was the response that was given. A Hemingway response to Varney's question concerning Barack Obama. Listen, this response is just perfect.
16: It's actually reprehensible commentary from the man who led, who instigated the Russia collusion hoax, one of the most horrific things to ever be perpetrated on the country. He refused to accept his loss, and so he orchestrated this entire effort to run a coup against the incoming president. It caused so much trouble. There were so many people put in prison, political opponents, and it was all based on something he himself knew was a lie. I am glad that people like Ron DeSantis and Senator Eric Schmidt and Ari Fleischer and just a wide variety of Republican voices have condemned this lying from this former president. He did so much to destroy rule of law. Holding people accountable for what they did to the country is not lawfare. It's simply justice.
8: And I might add, am I the only one noticing Hillary and Barack popping up a lot lately? I only have time for one more. I guess I'm going to go with the mayor's race in Los Angeles. You probably know him from reality TV, but he's a candidate for mayor and his numbers went through the roof. And it was moments like this that created that surge for Spencer Pratt. The discussion is on homelessness with an incompetent mayor and one of the top counselors who are responsible for the problem and shouldn't be allowed to hail the solution. Here's how he addresses Councilor Rahman. Listen.
17: Say, Councilwoman Rahman acts like she doesn't have any authority with this homelessness. She was the third most powerful person in city council. She runs the homeless housing thing. She acts like this is just Mayor Bass. First off, inside safe. I like to say inside safe makes all of us outside unsafe. The reality is no matter how many beds you give these people, they are on super meth. They are on fentanyl. The DEA statistic says 93% of this is a drug addiction problem. Nithya, Councilwoman Robbins' plan for treatment first. I will go below the Harbor Freeway tomorrow with her and we can find some of these people she's going to offer treatment for. She's going to get stabbed in the neck.
8: I almost lost coffee through my nostril the first time I heard him say, she's going to get stabbed in the neck. That's when reality meets narrative. He had a great debate, and I suspect, I mean, I don't know. We're going to see pretty soon if California has awakened in the governor's primary as well as this mayor's race. I got to get this one. It might make us a little late, but this is AOC. This is this party that's trying to really take over the country, but starting by taking over the Democrat Party. Here's a socialist view of a billionaire. Never mind everything you've learned in economics. This is her explaining why. They'll never see the job creation. They'll never see any of the good. It's just, you cannot, it is impossible for you to be a billionaire. That's just an impossible thing. And here's AOC explaining it.
18: There's a certain level of wealth and accumulation that is unearned, right? You can't earn $1 billion.
19: That's right.
18: You just can't earn that.
19: That's exactly correct.
18: You can get market power. You can break rules. You can do all sorts of things. You can abuse labor laws.
19: Yep.
18: You can pay people less than what they're worth.
19: Yep.
18: But you can't earn that, right?
19: That's right.
18: And so you have to create a myth that since you didn't earn that, you have to create a myth of earning it.
8: And I remind you, she will be the leading Democratic candidate for president of the United States until they rig the election for Rahm Emanuel and Wes Moore. I don't know. Can you earn $250,000 a year? Or is that evil, too?
20: She's going to get smoked.
10: He's got to be stopped.
11: I really don't know what he said at the end of that sentence. I don't think he knows what he said either.
12: It's got to be a big misunderstanding.
13: I'm going in. But it's tight.
21: How do you like my garbage truck?
8: Love that garbage truck. 52 minutes after the hour. Hey, it's Friday, 15 minutes from now. Friday with 47. A great discussion next half hour with Dr. Joe Galati. Next hour, rather. On are we over-medicating the public with antidepressants? Is anybody monitoring these prescriptions? 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It is Friday, May the 8th, 2026. 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
8: You got it, Mike McCann. 57 minutes after the hour, starting your morning and weekend off right. This is the show that belongs to you, your morning show. Our doctor will be in. He'll see us in about 35 minutes, 40 minutes. Dr. Joe Galati will be joining us. There are movements to de-prescribe antidepressants to patients. I'm not involved in movements, but let's have a discussion. Is the public over-medicated? Are MDs really the ones to be overseeing these medications? They had to be originally prescribed by a psychiatrist. Is anybody monitoring these patients, or do we just keep refilling and refilling and refilling? If you're not going off of them, or you're not seeing somebody, because times can change depending on why you went on them in the first place, this could lead to over-medication. I don't know if there's one fail-swipe answer to both sides of this story, but we'll get down to the bottom of it with the doctor. And of course, it's Friday with 47 coming up next.
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20: 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Those men, trusted educators, football coaches, and twins, are now facing more than 50 charges related to alleged child sex abuse. 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This is a story about a group of women who say they survived the abuse, who took matters into their own hands, and are still fighting for the girls they used to be.
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39: Starting your morning off right. A new way of talk. A new way of understanding. Because We're in this together. This is your morning show with Michael Del Giorno.
0: Hey. Hey, what's going on? You okay?
1: Point.
0: What?
1: I'm down.
0: What do you mean you're down? Well, it's Friday.
1: I know.
0: Good stuff still coming up this hour? What's going on? Why are you so upset?
1: I don't know what happened to Joey. I haven't heard from Joey in for like ever.
0: I got something for you then.
1: What?
0: Joey!
2: Hey, yo, Mikey. This is Joey. How you doing here?
0: Hey, Joey,
2: I've been gone for a minute, but I'm back. You know, you can't get rid of me. And guess Friday with 47. So have a cup of coffee, baby.
3: After all, it's never Friday until Friday when Trump says so. Hail to the chief. He's the one we all say hail to. Ladies and gentlemen, Mr. President, good morning.
4: Well, it's a tremendous morning. I have to say that we're doing well. Everybody's doing well. Your ratings are doing well. There's people with the hantavirus, you know. They're not doing too well, but we're hoping they're going to do well. But there's also people in our country suffering from the stupid virus. They've become very dumb and stupid people, but we're taking care of them, too. We'll see what happens.
1: Well, what a week. It started with, was the fourth with you?
4: Fourth was with me. I can tell you that, and it's always with me. You know, they call me Obi-Don Kenobi.
1: Really?
4: The greatest Jedi in the history of the world, Obi-Don. And I got along very well with a lot of people. Yoda. Yoda's
1: you
4: a tremendous
1: Yoda.
4: Guy. He said to me, I knew Yoda very well. He's a little green guy. Very
1: called
4: small,
1: him Bobby.
4: But very powerful. Very. No, we called him Yoda. We would never call him Bobby. Why would you say something? You may have the stupid virus. Why would you say something so stupid?
1: I'm just trying Yoda to yell
4: to
1: that.
4: Me,
1: I've
4: excuse
1: had a rough
4: me.
1: Week. I'm
4: excuse
1: sorry.
4: Excuse me.
1: I know it.
4: I find your lack of faith disturbing. You know, I got along very well with Darth Vader. Before he was Darth Vader, you know, he was Anakin. And he had a lot of potential. He never would have fallen. He never would have fallen to the dark side if I was your chancellor. But Palpatine was a very nasty person. And, you know, he was an awful guy. You look at Vader, threw him down an elevator shaft or a reactor shaft, not an elevator shaft. But I got along well with Yoda. Yoda said to me, sir, America great again, you will make, sir. He's a tremendous guy, a little green guy. But, no, we got along well. The fourth was with me. And the fourth is always with me. And I'm your favorite Jedi Master, Obi-Don Kenobi, your only
1: then,
4: hope. That much I can
1: And then
4: you.
1: There was, you don't celebrate Cinco de Mayo. You celebrate Cinco de Porto, right?
4: It's called Cinco de Porto. Bienvenido, si es tu presidente favorito, your favorite president, Don Juan, right? So it's a tremendous, occasion. We have Cinco de Porto. We're looking at getting rid of a lot of nasty people out of our country. We're looking at deporting Ilhan Omar. She's a terrible person. And she married her brother, which when you look at it is horrible news for the brother. Could you imagine being married to that horrible person? She's a horrible person. It's a raw deal. I told the brother, I said, I could have got you a better deal. I could have got you in the country. You could have got a Trump card. You know, the Trump card could have got you. You wouldn't have had to marry that horrible, nasty person. But we're looking at deporting her. We're also looking at many things, including the Strait of Hormuz. We're going to deploy Priest Christie into the Strait of Hormuz. So he's going to walk around like Pac-Man. You know Pac-Man, waka, waka, waka. Got along very well with Pac-Man. And he's going to eat the sea mines, and it's going to take care of it in the Strait. So we're looking at many things. But Cinco de Porto was a tremendous holiday. And may the fourth be with you was a tremendous holiday. And a lot of people don't know this pizza boy, you know, Padawan pizza boy, right?
1: Mm-hmm.
4: Yesterday, well, 2 days ago, was May 6th. Think about it. And we call that Revenge of the Sixth, which is also Star Wars. So we do a tremendous job. Many people have done a tremendous job. Obi-Don Kenobi.
1: Yeah, that happened on Wednesday morning when they got the results in Indiana. Everybody that fought you on redistricting was targeted, and, well, you mess with the bull, you get the horns, right?
4: You look at Indiana, you look at the squishy, weak, very weak Republicans that got primaried. They were weak and they got primaried. They're no longer going to have their jobs. These are the only jobs we like to take away from people. We always like to create jobs, and we'll take them away if you're not going to do your job right. So we said to those Indiana state senators, you're fired. You're fired. Get the hell out of office. You're fired. And, you know, you look at Mike Pence, who was backing a lot of these people. He lost very badly. And, you know, I have to say the fly was right. Remember the fly? The fly was the smartest thing in the room with him and Kamala. It was the smartest thing in the room.
1: It landed on
4: his
1: head.
4: And you know why the fly landed? You know why he landed on his head?
1: Why?
4: Because flies are drawn to sugar honey iced tea. And that's exactly what Mike Pence represents. That much I can tell you.
1: Well, now you have J.D. Vance and you have Marco Rubio. I got to tell you, I sense Marco's your guy, but I don't want to get into that and put you in that position. It seems like you're playing. You mentioned you're fired. It seems like you're playing apprentice with these two and giving them challenges and sometimes the same challenge. So J.D. went and handled the press corps. Then you sent Marco to handle the press corps. The latter got all the buzz. You first sent J.D. to visit with the Pope, and now Marco's visiting with the Pope. Are we playing apprentice here?
4: Well, you look at what we're doing. You know, Marco Rubio almost wound up the new Pope. You know, they asked me, they said, sir, do you want to be Pope Donald the strongest and greatest? They said, I'm already the president. They can't do that. They went to Marco Rubio, who has a lot of jobs. You know, you look at it, he has a lot of jobs. He has, he's the national security advisor, he's the secretary of state. He might be the new head coach of the New York Jets halfway through the season. You look at, because they're definitely going to get rid of that bum who's their coach, Aaron Glenn. He's a bum. You look at, he was the Artemis II plumber. He was almost the new Pope. He may be the new CEO of Spirit Airlines. So we're looking at a lot of things, but he did a tremendous job in front of the press. They're the fake press. They're nasty people, the fake press. And, you know, you look at Rubio, though. He did a fantastic job. DJ Marco. DJ Marco Rubio is a DJ, he's a spinner. You know, he was spinning. He did a fantastic job. And then he went out in front of the fake press. He didn't spin anything. You know, he just told the truth. And he did a fantastic job. He also may be the new president of Cuba. We're looking at it. So, but Rubio has done very well. And JD has done very well, too. He's getting rid of all of the fraud. You look at the fraud. The fraud is nasty. They're stealing a lot of money. They're winding up with Lamborghinis. I don't even have one of those. I have a Cybertruck, which I wanted to get rid of when we had a little dust up with Elon last year, but we like it. I have a Cybertruck. I have a lot of things, but I have a lot of money too, and beautiful hair. You know, you look at my hair, it's called, they call it Golden Waves of Grain. That's what they call it. But now Rubio did a fantastic job in front of the press and in front of the Pope, who has a lot of problems. The Pope has a lot of problems, but Rubio set him straight.
1: All right, Friday with 47. Any chance you'll be press secretary one day filling in for Caroline?
4: Well, I don't have to do that. What a stupid question. Think about it. What a stupid question. I'm the president of the United States. If I'm the press secretary, we don't have a position. That's a dumb question. I have to say, very silly. Although I appreciate the gesture. No, I appreciate it. You say maybe you can do the questions, maybe not.
1: What about Donna?
4: Now, that's a good question.
1: See, I got back in your good graces.
4: You look at Mrs. Doubtfire, tremendous person. Uh-huh. Robin Williams, God rest his soul. Well. But I got along very well with, by the way, I called Robin Williams Bobby. Not
1: you
4: the other, we called Robin Williams Bobby. but, you know, we could do the same type of thing. Donna could be the new press secretary. They're going to say, sir, I'm going to say, it's ma'am. It's not sir, it's ma'am. You have to call me. My name's Donna. They say to me, ma'am. What are we going to do about Iran, man? We're going to take them out. We're going to take them out. We're going to do everything we can. Now, we're looking at new press secretaries, potentially Donna, potentially Bobby. I don't think the press would like Bobby very much because it's very hard to understand what he's saying. And he's a nice guy.
1: No, that's mean.
4: But he has a problem. That's not mean. It's the truth. Sometimes the truth hurts. But we're doing very well as president. We're looking
1: him and
4: it.
1: Bruce Springsteen in a conversation. My throat hurts. All right. Final one. Tucker Carlson caught lying to the New York Times, claimed he never said you were the Antichrist, and the New York Times just simply released the quote. Mr. President, I know this is going to be a stupid question, but I have to ask it. Are you the Antichrist, and what do you make of Tucker Carlson stooping to such level for clicks?
4: Well, we're definitely not the Antichrist, I can say that, because if you read it, you know, it says the Antichrist is going to be loved by a lot of people. There's a lot of people who don't like me, right?
1: So you think about that. At you.
4: And I don't know why they don't like me. I'm a beautiful person. I'm a talented person. I'm a smart person. I'm a highly respected person. Strong person, right? You think about it. But there's a lot of people who don't like me, right? But you look at Tucker, and he's got a problem. Right, he's got a lot of problems. You look at him and his weird brother, Buckley, is also a problem. If you name your child Buckley, you have a problem to begin with. But you look at Tucker, and he's doing it for clicks. I think, you know, you look at the roadkill that's on top of his head, that toupee is roadkill.
1: That's not
4: it
1: real?
4: It looks like something that's not real. It's road. I know real when I see it. I have the realest and greatest hair.
1: You look at Tucker.
4: He's doing all of this for clicks and attention. And, you know, he has a failing show. He's got failing ratings. He's never been the same since he got fired. And we're cutting him off. We're not letting him talk to us anymore because we don't want to catch the stupid. It's very contagious these days, the stupid. So we don't want to catch that. And he ought to be ashamed of himself. I think he ought to be ashamed. We may send Donna in there to smack him around, but we'll see what happens.
1: When stupid goes viral, here comes Donna. There you have it, Friday with 47, ladies and gentlemen. Mr. President, safe travels to China. We pray for a conclusion to this conflict in Iran. May the favor and grace of God go with you, and we will see you upon return.
4: God bless you, pizza boy. You're a tremendous guy.
1: There you have it, Friday with 47, an exclusive of Your Morning Show. 18 minutes after the hour, your top five stories are next. Here's something that really should concern everyone listening to me right now, especially if you believe in due process. Federal agencies are supposed to get a subpoena to access your personal information. 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But you know what some agencies do instead? 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And your top five stories are next. This is your Friday, May the 8th, 2026. 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

0: Hey, this is for all you moms. Happy Mother's Day from your morning show with Michael Del Giorno.
1: Yeah, I have two moms, the mother that birthed me and raised me, and God has graciously allowed to still be in my life. I celebrate her and our relationship and friendship and all we've survived together. And of course, the mother of my children, my wife, Andrea, who is one of the most remarkable moms I've ever witnessed. And to all you moms out there, oh my gosh, pouring your life into your children. What a service you do. We honor you this Mother's Day, Sunday, and every day. Happy Mother's Day from all of us to you at your morning show. All right, if you're just waking up, 26 minutes after the hour, these are your top five stories of the day. President Trump says the ceasefire between the U.S. and Iran is still on after the two countries traded fire yesterday.
2: They trifled with us today. We blew them away. They trifled. I call that a trifle.
1: That's a love kiss. U.S. Central Command said it intercepted attacks on U.S. naval ships that were transiting the Strait of Hormuz, calling them unprovoked. In response, the U.S. targeted the Iranian facilities responsible for the attacks. They were destroyed. The president sent another warning on if they don't sign this peace agreement, what might happen.
2: The talks are going very well, but they have to understand if it doesn't get signed, they're going to have a lot of pain. They're going to have a lot of pain.
1: The NAACP is filing an emergency petition to block Tennessee's attempt to remove the only majority black congressional district in the state. Mark Mayfield has that story.
3: The petition urges Tennessee Governor Bill Lee and the state legislature to not enact the new congressional map. Republicans passed the new map Thursday, and Lee signed it on the same day, giving Republicans a strong

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So try it now. Go to

0: of the day. This is the play of the day.
1: Check this out.
2: Back across Svechnikov. He's got to go skate the stick. He goes low to high for Gostisbehere. Now send it across. They score! It's a power play goal! Andrei Svechnikov! It's the second power play goal of the game, and the Canes have a 3-1 lead here in the third.
3: Courtesy of the Canes Radio Network, there's never a casual call of a goal scored, is there? Certainly not in soccer, but I know there's only a couple, you know, per match. But like when it's 9-6 Avalanche, like the ninth one, do you sound like it's game 7 of the Stanley Cup final? That makes it 9-6. Carolina, just the third NHL team in the last 30 years to open a postseason with 7 consecutive wins. The Rangers did it in 2024, the Pittsburgh Penguins in 08. That right there is your play of the day. Play of the day is brought to you by RecTech, RECTEQ.com. 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Update the poll results. Early results, if you can. Dylan?
4: All right, Dan. Early results. Flopping in the NBA is smart on the refs to call or soft and bad for the product. 92% say soft and bad for the product. I'm inclined to agree. And then what would you rather get caught in less, an Avalanche or a Hurricane? 70% say Avalanche, and I also agree with that. Hurricane, you can...
3: I can't outrun an Avalanche.
4: No.
3: I mean, I can... I don't want to try. I've been in a tornado before.
4: Like inside the...
3: No, on the outside. My downtown of this is back in the 80s. And a tornado ripped through. And I had friends who lived in the same neighborhood. One house gone. The house next to it, not. Next to that one, gone. Crazy. And the weather, I'll never forget that cool weather that was attached to it. And I just remember it was crazy how much damage it did in such a quick period of time. Yes, Dylan?
4: Are tornadoes like the wildest of the natural disasters? Just like, how does this even happen? Like a volcano, okay, makes sense, you know.
3: Tsunami is the one that is still that one.
4: Well, that's usually a double banger, too, because usually it's an earthquake and then the tsunami follows.
3: Yes, yes. Zach in Knoxville. Hi, Zach. What's on your mind today?
5: Hey, DP. Thanks for taking my call. For the Vegas team, how about the Vegas global warming? They slowly wear you down. And just wanted to ask you about the flopping that's going on. Do you think Adam Silver needs to step in and, dare I say, give the refs an agenda to not only, you know, that Chet Holmgren play early when they went to the monitor? I felt like they, when they reversed the call, they probably should have issued a technical for flopping. Do you think that they need to step in and start issuing techs along
3: with
5: not? Yeah,
3: but they tried to do this 2 years ago, but then you have the officials, they have their own union. Like, they don't want to be told what to do. They don't want to be embarrassed, but, you know, it's like calling pass interference. And I'm trying to get an update on the referees, NFL referees. They were getting ready to vote last night at 8 o'clock, and I don't know how long discussions went on, but I think they the NFL wants referees to go to training camp. I think they want them to be available more in the offseason. So I'm trying to get some information on that. Aiden in Utah. Hi, Aiden. What's on your mind?
6: Yeah, good morning, Dan.
3: Morning.
6: Hey, I was wondering, can GMs be put in the Hall of Fame while they're currently active? Because Sam Presti is a mastermind. Okay, I'm watching A.J. Mitchell. He's a 38th pick out of UC Santa Barbara. Oh, yeah, I'm sure everybody saw him being a baller. Also, how did they get Jared McCain? And, oh, by the way, they're going to have a lottery pick this year.
3: Yeah, I know. Pretty incredible. Jerry West, is he in the Hall of Fame as a GM? Did Red Auerbach, is he in for being a GM? But nobody, I don't think, has been put in during their careers. Yes, Marvin.
7: Theo Epstein should be put in 2004. As soon as he won that championship with the Red Sox,
3: Yes.
7: Then with the Cubs too.
3: No, I know. Yeah. I don't have any problems with that. You know, if you're an architect for a team, we do criticize GMs all the time. We know their names. Yes, Dylan.
4: That might be one of the more underrated things, the fact that Theo Epstein took the two longest standing curses in baseball and broke them.
3: Yeah. What's Theo doing now?
8: I think he's a contributor to MLB, like in a higher office. Let me check.
3: Oh, he like graduated from.
4: Well, he was like 10 when the Red Sox.
3: That's true. He still looks like he's 15. Yeah, Paul.
8: He is a senior advisor to Fenway Sports Group.
3: Oh, okay. Was he involved in the bloodshed there where everybody got fired?
8: I do not know.
3: Todd is going to be the first victim of the confessional. So you have to go in once we go to commercial break. If you're watching on Peacock, I don't know what the question is you have to answer.
9: I don't look at it as a victim. I look at it as a special opportunity to go, say something in private.
3: Okay.
9: That the world watching a TV will hear somehow.
3: All right. You're the first participant.
9: That's better.
3: For the confessional that we're bringing back once an hour on Peacock. Charles Barkley will join us in about 25 minutes from now. Update the poll results. It's a meat Friday. It's all Fritzy. All of his delicacies, including ice cream.
9: And coffee cake.
3: Hour two on this Friday, right after this. Are you one of the 7% of adults in the United States who are searching for an alternative to sleeping in a bed? 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
0: I'm Dan Patrick, and this is Above the Noise. The Cavaliers made it clear they're all in on winning now. Donovan Mitchell is your star. The franchise doubled down by extending Evan Mobley while trading for 11-time All-Star James Harden. On paper, those are win-now moves. Through two games in the second round, they've looked more like expensive misfires. Mobley and Harden are making just under $100 million combined this season. That investment hasn't translated to success. Harden has produced more turnovers than made field goals through the first two games. Mobley's game two stat line, less than 10 points and just one rebound. Nowhere near the impact of a max level big man. Now, that doesn't mean that the players or player isn't talented. It just means they aren't performing up to Cleveland's investment. Right now, Mitchell looks like Cleveland's only reliable pillar, while Mobley and Harden have yet to justify their price tags. If things don't change quickly, aggressive spending won't be remembered as ambition, more like miscalculation. I'm Dan Patrick, and this is Above the Noise. Let me get personal here. Have you ever wiped with a piece of dry single-ply toilet paper and wondered, is this as good as it gets? Well, it's not. It gets a lot better than that. Right, Todd? Wouldn't you say that Dude Wipes gets a whole lot better?
2: Much better.
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0: best baseball player for years, right? Like, everyone just agreed. He's the best. There was no discussion how we have maybe today. Who's the best player? I don't know. Aaron Judge, Shohei Ohtani. It's like a discussion. For years, Mike Trout was just the best player. And Mike Trout's demeanor, his attitude, it's all very calm, cool, and collected. Very similar to Aaron Judge, to Shohei Ohtani. So those traits were always there. But could it have been because he was an Angel and it just couldn't hit? And then you had a polarizing player like Bryce Harper, and it just never worked. And so you have these two guys who I don't think are polarizing, Aaron Judge and Shohei Ohtani. They're you don't hear anything about them. I know there was a scandal with Shohei Ohtani, with the gambling and his interpreter. But they don't say much. They don't go out, and you're never going to hear a soundbite that they said this, and people are going to dissect it. And yet, everybody loves them. So it's just, to me, like, I feel like it failed with trying to maybe have Mike Trout and the Bryce Harper to be the faces of baseball.
1: It's honestly, I think it's difficult to take over from an era that had Derek Jeter, you know, like,
0: sure,
1: you know, and players of that caliber. I mean, A-Rod is popular again, but there were enormous names in baseball at that time, and to be able to try to carry that over wasn't feasible, I guess you could say, or it's just a hard carry. But it's interesting that Ohtani, and it has something to do with what's across your chest.
0: Yes.
1: I mean, Ohtani wore the same jersey that Trout did and didn't have the same effect, and now you're winning titles and Ohtani's doing what he's doing. Is there a close third of a player in Major League Baseball? Like, if you were to say who is the third most popular player, if I threw that out to you, Bo Benson, would you have an idea on who you think is the third most popular player? I do. So not to put you guys on the spot, I could tell you who
0: one?
1: I think.
0: Okay.
1: I think it's Juan Soto.
0: I was thinking Juan Soto, but I was like, but Juan Soto is perfect because it's like people, I don't know if people like Juan Soto. And like, he may be a star, but I don't know if people like Juan Soto.
2: Yeah, I would say, for me, it's a tie between two guys. Fernando Tatis Jr., but the steroids have completely derailed his career entirely. And then Ronald Acuna Jr. with the Braves, I would say
1: he's
2: he
1: never
2: up
1: available.
2: There.
1: Yeah,
2: he doesn't, play enough, but if he was still playing, I think he would be close to the Ohtani Judge tier.
1: I think it helps to have a cool name like PCA, like if you're Pete Crow Arm.
0: Sure.
1: Not saying that he's third. Ellie De La Cruz is popular, but I don't think he would rise to the level of third. Paul Skeens is popular,
0: yeah,
1: but I don't know if he rises. It's tough.
0: He's rising.
1: Tough as a pitcher.
0: Yeah.
1: I mean, it's tougher as a pitcher. So I think that those are things that end up playing in. But as I look and I gather and you look at everybody, Roman Anthony, yet for Boston, that could change. But I do think it's Juan Soto. I think that he is number three right now, but doesn't carry the load that Judge and Ohtani do as being popular. It also helps that NBC is carrying the games.
0: Yes.
1: Like, so now you have two national networks carrying
0: that
1: it.
0: Care.
1: Yes.
0: That don't just dismiss it and put it on their broadcast.
1: Right.
0: Yeah.
1: Netflix, maybe a bit more of a boost than what Apple was doing for their broadcast. So I think that helps as much. But I do think that people are just enjoying baseball more, and they're enjoying it more in their markets. And when you have competitive teams, the NL Central right now, everybody's above 500, mm-hmm, so everybody's going to be caring. Even if you're in last place, you still feel that you're kind of in it at that point, and that's good. But I think the broadcast of it, and to your point of now you have these mega stars on both coasts on the two biggest teams in the sport, really does help.
0: Yeah, it's and I don't think it's going to stop. I think baseball's going to keep going up. Like, I don't think we've seen its peak right now, the way it's
1: going. Yeah, I think it'll continue to rise.
0: Yeah.
1: I'm just wondering if after the end of the season, the work stoppage, and then, which is very likely to happen.
0: Very likely, but man, they're going to try to not have a stoppage with how much success they have. Why would you want to lose momentum?
1: Yeah. What year is it? Isaac, does she sound like 1994 all over again? I'm sorry, he's eating pizza.
0: But he's nodding yes.
1: Yes.
3: I was just going to say, Tony Gwynn bidding to hit 400, the Montreal Expos in first place. It reminds me a lot of the popularity of 94.
1: Yes, you sound exactly like 1994.
0: Well,
1: coming up next, Nirvana here on Fox Sports Radio. She's Monty Bolaños. I'm Dan Byer. Isaac Lohengrin, Bo Benson, Iowa Sam, hanging out on a Friday as we are in for Stu Gatz and Company live here on Fox Sports Radio. Coming up next, speaking of New York, they may have another Philly takeover, and Philly is doing all they can to try to stop it from happening. We'll explain the lengths and the depths that Philadelphia has gone to prevent this Nick takeover next here on Fox Sports Radio.
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20: 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Oh.

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21: What is happening, everybody? Good afternoon and welcome to A's Cast Live. Chris Townsend alongside the commander, Cody Elias. We have a fun show for you today. We have two interviews that we've already done, so we can tell you they're really good. Former A's shortstop, a man who holds the errorless streak record in Major League Baseball history for shortstops, Mike Bordick is going to be with us today, and it is phenomenal. His stories about showing up in 1990 with the A's as a rookie, and he's looking around, and there's Ricky Henderson, there's Mark McGwire, there's Jose Canseco, and Dave Henderson, and Dave Parker, and Dave Stewart, and Bob Welch, and Dennis Eckersley. I mean, can you imagine being a kid, and you show up, and you're like, oh, my God. Sandy Alderson, who we just had on, the architect of those teams, he said they were like a traveling rock band. I mean, you had the biggest names in the sport. They had just won the World Series. They had just been to two World Series. They would go to their third straight World Series, and you're just a guy showing up. I mean, wow. So, and then he gives us, he was doing TV for the Orioles, so he gives us essentially a breakdown on what's been happening with the Orioles, because let's not forget, this was the team that Mike Elias, he was a part of Jeffrey Lunau and the tear it down to the studs Houston Astros. He went over and did the same thing with Baltimore. The draft was a little bit different. You could suck for a ton of picks. So they tore the Orioles down to the studs. Now, there's a difference between tearing the Orioles down and the Houston Astros down, because the Astros, no offense to the hashtag Lastros, they didn't really have history, right? I mean, the Astros' history was...
0: I went to that World Series in 05.
21: All right.
0: Against the White Sox.
21: Lost.
0: Nolan Ryan.
21: Well, they also had the World Series against the Cardinals. Right? Pujols off Lidge.
0: That was when they were still the National League.
21: So, yeah, then they would go on to lose...
0: To Blummer and the White Sox.
21: Yeah, the Nolan Ryan days of the Astrodome, then came Bagwell, Biggio, and Bell, the Killer Bees. But seriously, they don't have a history. I mean, come on. So tearing them down really didn't mean much. But tearing down the Orioles have one of the great histories in our game. Some of the greatest teams, greatest players, great tradition, great baseball town. No one ever went, you know, Houston, great baseball town. It's Texas. It's football. So Mike Elias goes and basically tears him down and was really bad for the fan base that has a lot of pride. Like, you go to Camden Yards and you see, you know, outside the ballpark, I can't remember what that bar is, but there's a huge statue with the gold glove of Brooks Robinson.
0: I should know. I just went to it like 2 years ago.
21: Frank Robinson, of course, Cal Ripken Jr., Eddie Murray. Friend of the program who we haven't had, we had him on last year, I've had him on twice. It's one of the biggest honors in my career. The great Hall of Famer, Jim Palmer. I mean, history, right? Earl Weaver. So they tear it down to the studs, and then it starts to work. The draft picks hit, and next thing you know, they win 101 games, and they win the division. So now the Orioles are about to do what the Astros did. They're going to go on the run. They're going to slay the Yankees and the Red Sox and the Blue Jays, and they're going to be the kings of the AL East. Well, after they won 100 games, they went to the playoffs and got swept in 3 games. The next year, they win 90-something. What was it?
0: I think it was
21: 91.
0: I think it was 91, yeah.
21: Then the next year, they 91. Did they get swept again?
0: I'm bringing it up right now. I was looking at this earlier. I should have remembered.
21: They didn't do well. They lost in the first round again.
0: Yeah, they lost in the ALDS and with 101, and then they won 91 and they lost in the wild card games those years too.
21: They got swept both times.
0: Yeah.
21: All right, so you're 0-5 2 years in the postseason, get swept, and then start circling the drain. They've been bad.
0: The last time they won a playoff game was 2012, by the way. They got swept in 2014, and they lost the Walker game in 2016. It's been a while for Baltimore with a playoff win.
21: So when everybody talks about rebuilds and how great they are, most of them don't work out. Ask our friends with the Colorado Rockies. I mean, we can go through plenty of organizations, but this is not working out anymore. Baltimore right now, as we stand, they are 17-21. They've got a ton of injuries. So Mike Bordick is going to break it down for us, along with great A stories. He will break it down because he was just doing television for them. And then we'll have the Mark Kotze Show brought to you by Folsom Lake Ford. Don't forget, big homestand coming up. Got the St. Louis Cardinals. They are hot. Beat the Padres again last night. And they're in second place. I mean, no one's hotter than the Cubs. So is that 16 straight at Wrigley?
0: I think it's 15 straight at home. 15 Either way, it's so impressive.
21: I mean, it's unreal. And they've won 9 in a row? 15 straight at Wrigley? 9 in a row?
0: Yeah.
21: 8 or 9? I think it's 9.
0: It's impressive what they're doing. And they've had
21: Let me look at the standings here.
0: They've had some pitching injuries. Cade Horton, they've lost Matthew Boyd. But our guy, Shota Imanaga, aka Mike, he's been great for them.
21: Mike Splitter was going last. Yeah, day game yesterday, a 4-game sweep of the Cincinnati Reds.
0: Last place Reds, who are over 500.
21: Cincinnati Reds went into that series in first place. This is how the Central is. It's so close, and everybody is good. Everybody's over 500. Cincinnati was in first place. They lose 4 games. They're now in last place. It is 9 in a row for the Cubs. But the Cardinals, they are 22-15. They're supposed to be in a Heim Bloom rebuild. Not so much a Heim Bloom rebuild. So we're going to have we're going to have St. Louis in town. And then Friday, here comes the San Francisco Giants.
0: K-pop fireworks on Friday. 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If you're watching, you can see the full screen graphic of the fireworks show you've seen last year at the ballpark in West Sacramento.
21: And then, of course, we have Sacramento Saturdays. We're wearing the gold jerseys and the giveaways. And then on Sunday, bring your mother to the ballpark. It's Mother's Day. Oh, man, no Mother's Day's.
0: Yeah, it's this Sunday's Mother's Day. Yeah, next Sunday is.
21: Yeah.
0: So I said when you were told that, I was like, Mother's Day is this weekend. We're on the road.
21: Yeah, I just got this information, and this information is wrong.
0: But we're giving away, I believe it's a cross body bag next Saturday for the Sacramento Saturday giveaway, and then we're doing kids' socks on Sunday for the kids at the ballpark in West Sac. Then Tuesday, Cardinals is the Grogu bobblehead giveaway for Star Wars. So that'll be fun. I'm sure there'll be a lot of people there for that because there are a lot of, I could say it, Star Wars nerds out there who will want that bobblehead, myself included.
21: Nerd alert. Nerd alert.
0: I mean, it's true, but there'll be a lot of people. I bet you there are a lot of people at that ball game on Tuesday who want that bobblehead. Look at Hello Kitty Night. A lot of people there for Hello Kitty Night.
21: What's wrong with Hello Kitty? I defend Hello Kitty.
0: I don't know anything about Hello Kitty.
21: Grown men dressing up as Star Wars characters coming from their parents' basement. It's a whole different ball game.
0: Now you're just stereotyping Star Wars fans, and I won't stand for this slander. I don't live in my mom's basement. I live in my wife's basement. There's a difference.
21: Oh, I love it. No, it's going to be a great home stand. So, by the way, get your tickets for the Giants now. I'm just telling you, it's going fast. It is going fast. And by the way, weekends have been rocking. So, if you're planning on coming to the Athletics and the Giants, make sure go now to get tickets to secure that you're going to get into the ballpark. We have... Oh, by the way, speaking of the Giants, got my Sports Weekly this week. Who's on the cover?
0: Oh, Rafi Devers.
21: Oh, Rafi Devers with the headline. So we have to remember, everybody who's watching right now, you got to remember we got a bunch of people on the A's Radio Network, KSTE in Sacramento, a bunch of people who can't see. I'm holding up a magazine. It's the USA Today Sports Weekly. Used to be Baseball Weekly back in the day, but they expanded. And yes, I'm a dinosaur. I still get this magazine every week. I love magazines. Rafi Devers on the cover with a smirk, and the headline is Hopeless. A whole article, franchise record tying, worst start, slows Giants' long-term plans. I mean, it's like going back to like 1954. I was reading this. Yeah, 1984 and 1950. Giants have matched the five-week dumpster fires produced by their 1984 and 1950 brethren. Wow. Then this one. Oh, now our crack staff. Oh, not Mother's Day. Oh, buy tickets for your mom as a gift.
0: And if you're watching, you can see the QR code in the top left corner. For Ace tickets, to scan that QR code from your smartphone or tablet, however you're watching, and you can get your tickets right there for athletics.com/tickets. So that if you want to come to any games next week, Cardinals, Giants, get those tickets there.
21: So buy Mother's Day gift tickets and give her to Sunday, and then bring her next Sunday to the homestand against the Giants.
0: Yeah, well.
21: Ah.
0: See, our cracks up. Some of us are trying to win a World Series here.
21: I get it. Wink, wink. I get it. It is a good gift. But that's not what the original text said. Am I correct on that?
0: That's correct. I can back that up.
21: Okay, just check it. Just check it.
0: The Giants, we hope they're... I'm going to say we. I'm speaking for both of us. I hope their losing ways continue this weekend. I'm going to the game on Sunday, so...
21: I hope that we sweep their ass. Yeah. Do you realize they're paying $10.5 million for managers?
0: Bob and...
21: Bob Melvin for...
0: Kapler.
21: No. Bob Melvin... Kapler's off the books. Okay. Bob Melvin for...
0: No, they can't be paying Bochy.
21: Tony Vitello, 3.5. What is that up to?
0: 7.5.
21: Then there's the $3 million they had to pay the University of Tennessee to buy out his contract.
0: That's a good point. That's on
21: me. They're paying $10.5 million for managers and... Wait, hold on. It's $300 for the next decade between Devers and Willie Adames, it's $385 million for these two guys through the next decade.
0: And Adames isn't hitting. I mean, I've seen Giants fans calling for him to be benched.
21: I'm just telling you, the snow job that the baseball... Okay, listen. baseball media is about cheerleading. Baseball media is about always kissing the behinds of the players. And everybody in the baseball media wants to be fans with the players and people in baseball. It's completely different than football. Football, you're getting objective. You're getting, for the most part, you're getting, you know, you're the winning or you're not. If you're not winning and producing, people want you gone, right? Baseball is a full-on schmooze fest. It is unbelievable. Like, I hope you understand we're the one show that, I mean, we do some of it, but, I mean, we're pretty objective. If you're not playing well, it's like, hey, listen. It is a schmooze fest. And the fact that we want to pay these players these unreal contracts, and I know we're going to Vegas and we're going to have a ton of money, but I just warn you, do not want to be an organization like this, because fans want to hear, are we spending all this money? I mean, I don't know. The Tampa Bay Rays are the hottest team once again. They're not spending anything and they're winning. You get stuck with these bad contracts, i.e. the San Francisco Giants. Phillies are about to run into this.
0: Again, they're going
21: to happen to them in like 2008, 9, and 10. After they went through their run, they were in trouble.
0: Well, the Giants are going to run through this again. They had the same issue 10 years ago.
21: You guys, you think winning the offseason and signing these crazy contracts, I don't know why we're obsessed with giving generational wealth to people who you know are not going to get better as they get older. It's crazy. I get it in football. You got to pay the quarterback. If you got a good quarterback, you got to pay the quarterback. Everybody else is replaceable. You can replace any receiver. You can place any left tackle, whatever you can, cornerback, you can replace people. And it's the same thing in baseball. Take the greatest players in the world. And guess what? They leave, new players come. There's always new players coming. And you think you got to pay some guy some crazy amount of money? It's stupid. Stupid. Locking into somebody for 7 years, 10 years is just bad business. Ask the Padres right now. Fernando Tatis Jr. has zero home runs and a $300-something million contract. Manny Machado, he stinks this year. Now they're playing well, but look what they're doing. Look how many guys, these bad contracts where you're going, oh my God, we're paying this guy. Miguel Cabrera for all those years, Albert Pujols, but we're seeing it in real time. Tarek Skubal's getting paid $32 million. He's on the shelf.
0: Now they're saying it can only be 4 to 6 weeks.
21: Don't tell me. The Red Sox, the fact that they got rid of Devers and they're not doing, Bregman's not having a good year. The amount of money those two guys are making, are you kidding me? $500 million for Vladimir Guerrero Jr. Oh, they were just in the World Series. He's got two home runs. And he's got a $500 million con. You don't want to get roped into those. And you know what? Sadly is, we will get roped into those because we're now going to want to be a big, big payroll team and we're going to get roped into those. It's just remember what I said. 90% of them or more don't work out. You get Barry Bonds or Ricky Henderson, pay the man. But most people aren't Barry Bonds and Ricky Henderson.
0: They're really going on a limb on that one.
21: Am I going out on a limb on that one?
0: It's like saying, oh, you know, not every player's Babe Ruth. Oh, thanks, Captain Obvious.
21: You cannot lose games in the NFL and still win.
0: Thank you, Trent Dilfer.
21: Yes, one of the great quotes in the history. We got some cool stuff happening. Love the series between, not only what we're talking about, our series. Love the series Dodgers up against the Braves. What happens this week will not matter in October, but it's nice to watch two of the better teams lock horns, and you kind of go, okay, let's see what you got. Let's just, it's an early in the year, but let's kind of feel each other out. And because as players in these series, you like to lock horns in this series. You like to look at the other dugout and you go, yeah, I know you're really good. I know we're really good. Let's test each other a little bit for a few days. Once again, what these guys will look like in October, health-wise and everything, we have no idea. But I have no problem teeing it up right now. I think that's going to be a fun series to watch.
0: Yeah, you got the storyline of Olsen versus Freeman, you know, that whole offseason thing when Braves moved off of Freddie Freeman and they brought in Matt Olsen from the trade from us, and then they bring it. The Dodgers signed Freddie Freeman. They won a couple World Series trying to three-peat. they're kind of off to a, I guess you could say, a slow start. They're, what, 23-14? But that's going to be a good series to watch this weekend for sure. And is it in L.A.?
21: Yes.
0: Okay, yeah. It's a good series to watch in Southern California.
21: I'm pretty sure it's in L.A. Yeah, it's in L.A.
0: Okay.
21: Another interesting series for me is Yankees-Brewers.
0: They started the season last year. That's when you learn about torpedo bats.
21: Yes, and the Brewers got off to a horrible start, and then all of a sudden they took off and won the most games. I like these series, and I'll tell you why. Because in our sport, it's interesting, because we were just talking about this the other day. In our sport, like, we've been watching a lot of Shooty Babbitt, my partner on NBC Sports California, loves NBA. You and I are not NBA honks. Ever since I stopped doing Golden State Warriors, I could care less. You still follow it a little bit.
0: Yeah, I don't watch a lot of playoff games. I mean, I know what's going on, but I'm not living or dying by every tip-off.
21: But, like, recently, Dallas Braden brought up on the broadcast, win probability added. And there was four of us in the room. Two guys had no idea what it was. I had to explain to them what it was. I gave a very generic, this is actually what it is. And still Shooty was like, huh? What is that? And I get it. So Dallas is bringing it because it's Jack Perkins. He's bringing up win probability at it. All right. So we're watching the NBA playoffs. And you're watching the biggest freaks on the planet. NBA is the biggest. They're freaks. You walk down the street. We're on right now in Las Vegas. You walk down the Las Vegas Strip. There's so many people walking on the Las Vegas Strip. How many are 6'10"?
0: Not many.
21: How many human beings on the earth are 6'10"? Not a lot.
0: Not many. I mean, we saw a guy pitch in West Sacramento for the White Sox who was 6'10".
21: Not a lot. I mean, it's freakish. When you're 7'2", 7'1", 6'10", 6'9", you are at a percentage that there's not many of you, not many humans are of your size. And then not only are you that size, you can jump out of the gym. You're a great athlete. Basketball is a game of freaks, right? So when you're watching it, it's like, it's awesome. NBA hoops, it's the playoffs, and you're watching it. They do not talk. And basketball has all kinds of analytics. Mm-hmm. They don't talk about it on the broadcast. They just don't. And then I think about NFL. They don't talk about it. They talk about fantasy points, and they talk about gambling.
0: Well, fantasy, yes.
21: Right, Vegas? We're talking gambling. You should be talking gambling.
0: Because
21: that's what matters.
0: The only time they bring up analytics is like when they do like a thing that's sponsored by something, like Next Gen Stats, sponsored by insert sponsor.
21: The NFL doesn't have a weighted runs created plus. So my whole point is...
0: No, they don't.
21: We have this like quest in baseball for everybody to be the smartest guy in the room. Every team wants to be the smartest guy. Ever since Moneyball, front office people have become stars. These kids all grew up. They read Moneyball. They watched Moneyball. We know this for a fact because we've talked to quite a few of them. They took their fancy degrees from whatever Ivy League school or Stanford or wherever, Cal or wherever they went, and they wanted to be in the front office because the nerds wanted to be somebody. And Billy Beane proved that you could be a front office person and be somebody. Hell, you can have Brad Pitt playing in the movies. So now we have all the nerds in baseball, and everybody wants to be the smartest man in the room. And we talk about it all the time. I just mentioned Tampa. We like to talk about teams. We're so smart. Well, you know what? Sometimes I get tired of it because all I want to do is win. Because in the NFL, all you care about is, I don't care how you do it, win. Win. W's. That's all that matters. Whether you win by 7, you win by, well, good teams win. Great teams cover.
0: Thank you.
21: My old broadcast partner, Brent Musburger. But I can tell you, working for the Raiders and traveling with the Raiders, when you got on that plane after a game, no one cared if you won by 1 or you won by 20. It was win. That's all they care about. Just win. So that's why when I look at the Brewers, and everybody has been, including you, has been just sniffing the Brewers for years now about how smart they are. They were so smart. They were a train wreck in the NLCS by the Dodgers. They got exposed. They led the league. They led all baseball in wins, and everybody praised them for being the smartest organization because we can take any player and bring him in, and we'll change his arm angle, and we'll change grips, and we'll do this, and we'll make guys better, and we draft better. We're just smarter than you. Well, guess what? The Yankees are in town. Let's see how smart you are.
0: Yeah, and with Spencer Jones down here, their top prospect.
21: So what's the deal? He's a big dude.
0: 6'7" from Vandy. Now that the Martian, Jason Dominguez, is hurt after running into the chain link fence in Yankee Stadium.
21: Yeah, why do we have a CJ Nikowski, our buddy who does the Braves and also a national host on Sirius XM. We love having him on the program. We were listening to him on the way up to San Francisco, and he talked about why is there a chain link fence at Yankee Stadium in front of a scoreboard? And we only got to hear it last night when I was watching Quick Pitch. And I watched this kid run into, I was like, oh my God.
0: He's going to be out for a few weeks on the
21: aisle. Yeah, so, why do we have chain link fences, for God's sakes?
0: It's Yankee Stadium. It's the aura. I don't know. It's silly. But yeah, so Spencer Jones is here. It's 6'7" outfielder. So can you imagine him and Aaron Judge in the same outfield?
21: They say he's got Judge-like power.
0: Yeah, well, we'll see.
21: Oh, we'll see. You're not buying it yet?
0: We'll see. Come on. I don't care if he led the minor leagues in home runs. Some minor leagues. Shout out Tommy White. Had a walk-off last night for the Aviators.
21: So I want to see. Let's see, Brewers. Hey, I give the Rays have been to a World Series twice.
0: Brewers been there in the 80s.
21: No. We're not going back to Harvey's Wall Bangers.
0: That's the last time they went.
21: Was that 83?
0: Somewhere in there. 82, 81.
21: Let's see, it was Phillies won. Phillies Royals in 80. 81 was all screwed up because that was
0: Dodgers and someone.
21: Yeah, that was Dodgers Yankees.
0: That's when Sax won his first.
21: Yes, and that was like two halves because
0: of the strike. It might have been 82.
21: 82, Cardinals won. Was it the Cardinals beat him?
0: Let's see, 1982.
21: I would be 10 years old.
0: The 1982 was the Cardinals over the Milwaukee Brewers.
21: Harvey's Wall Bangers. Yeah, so they haven't been to the World. So you know what? Let's see how smart you are. At least the Rays, when you talk about how smart the Rays are, they've been to the World Series twice. And they have fared well in the postseason. These Brewers, under counsel and now Pat Murphy, the old Arizona State coach and Notre Dame coach, they've sucked in the postseason.
0: Not good. They've been bad in the postseason forever.
21: They keep getting to the postseason, and they're so smart, and then they get in the postseason, they get hammered.
0: Well, and the one guy that carried them to the postseason, you know, 16, 17 years ago?
21: This is a different.
0: CC's going into their wall of fame today.
21: A different time. This is.
0: But yeah, with Yelich and them, they've been terrible in the postseason.
21: But this is the David Stearns, who's now with New York, but this is Stearns. They've been the smarty smartisan now for a while, but they get their ass handed to them in the postseason. So you know what? Let's see it, Brewers. You know what? Show up one time.
0: Can we debut something real quick? We haven't done this yet on the stream, so I want to try.
21: What do you got?
0: It's going to be a poll, and it's going
21: to. Oh, this is your poll.
0: It's my big poll.
21: Poll.
0: It's I phrase it as, which current MLB nickname carries the most aura in baseball? So we have the Big Amish.
21: Do you have a graphic?
0: Oh yeah, here.
21: What's the graphic?
0: It's going to be there on the. If you're watching, it's on the bottom left there.
21: So please participate in this because this is the first time Cody has done this, and this will give him gratification.
0: Yeah, I can put it anywhere on the stream.
21: Show Cody,
0: you want to put
21: show Cody some love and vote here.
0: It's also on our Athletics, our Twitter page, X page, Athletics Cast.
21: All right, so we got Big Amish, that's our guy, Polar Bear,
0: Big Dumper, that's Cal Raleigh.
21: Yeah.
0: And then you have Pasquatch, Vinny Pasquantino.
21: One of the best things in sports is when he hits a home run at home and Bigfoot starts walking around.
0: Yeah,
21: that's
0: for
21: pretty
0: sure.
21: Good.
0: Yeah,
21: if I had to vote, God, I love the Polar.
0: Oh, Big Amish got a vote already. He's leading the way on Twitter too.
21: I think I got to go Big Dumper.
0: That's a good one. It is.
21: I mean, they did a toilet seat for a bobblehead.
0: I would say the password. He's a Pirates prospect. They got from the Red Sox is great. I can't say his name, but
21: yes,
0: most people don't know.
21: Phenomenal.
0: Most people don't know who the password is, but yeah.
21: The Martian who just got hurt. Yeah, that's a pretty good one.
0: Yeah, so. Vote on this. It's also on X, Athletics Cast 24.
21: Jacob Lopez is not on there.
0: Oh, Lopey?
21: Didn't you give him the nickname?
0: I did call Lopey, and then I heard our friend Walt Weiss call Renato Lopez Lopey, and I'm like, no, Walt, that's mine.
21: What's Gin? Guinea?
0: Ginner.
21: Ginner. What other? Jay Willie? What else do we have?
0: I'm not sure, but we got it.
21: Law Dog. Law.
0: Well, yeah.
21: I'm trying to think of
0: Zachy G for golf? I don't know.
21: Langy, what's Langoliers? Langy?
0: Lang. I think Lang too, yeah. All right.
21: So please vote and help Cody out here. It's his first time he's done it. He's very proud. He's excited. It's a great idea. They're going to NBC. Dan, our producer with NBC, is going to steal it.
0: That's fine.
21: I like it. I like it. By the way, Tupac, they're giving away a Tupac bobblehead. I did not know Tupac actually went to school in Baltimore.
0: Correct. His formative years, like his playing, like a teenager.
21: Because I usually think West Coast versus East Coast when I'm thinking rap.
0: Yeah.
21: All right, coming up next, who are we going to have?
0: We'll do Bordick and then Kotze.
21: 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Mike Bordick next, and then the manager, Mark Kotze, brought to you by Folsom Lake Ford.
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0: unbelievable career. He's an Orioles Hall of Famer, but we remember him as such a great shortstop in the 90s for the Athletics. Still has the record. I had to write it down. 110 games with an out in air. It's unbelievable. It is phenomenal to have you on the program. How have you been?
1: Very good. Thank you so much for having me, man. It has been, I love talking about the Oakland Athletics. Well, they're not the Oakland Athletics anymore, but talking about the A's, man. It was just such an incredible part of my life. 10 years in the organization, and some of the greatest years, memories I've ever had, right?

0: farmhand named Frank Kolarik. And Frank Kolarik, he got up to AAA with the Oakland A's back in the 70s. One of his teammates was Keith Lippman. Well, he and Keith, when they both got done, they started coaching together, and they got into scouting. But Frank went his separate way, got into some other things. But he was working with the Special Olympics and decided he wanted to start his own nonprofit to give kids of all special needs opportunities to play sports, because as great as the Special Olympics is, they do have limits. So we open it up to all kids with all needs, and we're involved with all sports now. Our volunteers are high school or middle school kids, but we have great volunteers just within our organization. We're here in Catonsville, Maryland, but we did a great event down in Athens, Alabama, that brought me right back to my old AA haunts in Huntsville, Alabama. That's where the old Huntsville Stars played, man, for the Oakland A's back in the day. But that was 1988. But we put on a great event down there with the, I think it's Make-A-Way Foundation in Athens, Alabama. So we could do it anywhere, just giving these kids great experiences to play sports and get their peers around them as well, because it could really make an impact in our community.
1: And because of your guys' A's roots, you kept everything green and gold.
0: No doubt about it, man. That was the start of it. So Frank Kolarik, he designed, you know, the sign you're seeing behind me. I don't know if you can see it, the young athlete in the wheelchair and the young athlete hand in the bat. So that's what it's all about, sharing the great experiences, you know, whether you're behind a mic talking baseball or you're on the field sharing the joy and love and passion of the game. That's what we love doing. And, you know, we've come to find out, too, there are other sports and kids like those, too. So it's really been a blast getting involved in it.
1: And Adam Kolarik's his son, who we saw not too long ago with the Athletics. So there's a lot of history there. Going into the series, Athletics are taking on the Orioles, two franchises you know really well. But talk about Jacob Wilson. You know, right now he stands at 76 games, an errorless streak. That's the record now for the Athletics at shortstop. You hold the overall all-time in baseball at 110. Just talk about day-to-day, the grind, making the routine play, but then also you're diving, you're going after all these other plays. What is that like to have a streak like that? And what does that mean about your consistency in your play?
0: It's pretty cool, man. I know when I got into a little bit of a streak, you know, it's interesting. You're relying on your teammates to pick some balls out of the dirt. You're relying on a scorekeeper every now and then. But you end up really focusing on the task at hand. And I think that's kind of the special thing about really good defenders. And a guy like Wilson is one of those defenders. Of course, he's got a great bloodline. His dad was an unbelievable shortstop himself. So just great singularity of purpose, right? A focus on catching the ground ball the right way. I think Jack's got great skills and fundamentals that will help him see the ball as well as possible, but still maintain that athleticism to cover so much ground and be that field general out in the middle of the field. You get into a nice rhythm. You know, this game is all about rhythm and timing and consistency. And our fight and goal as athletes at the highest level is really strive for perfection. And so every time, and I would love to watch him take ground balls, I'm sure it's a blast, because my whole goal when I used to take ground balls was take them as seriously as I could, try to make every one of them have a purpose. And I can honestly say, if I did, well, probably a couple buddies of mine, but very rarely did I mess around on the baseball field when I was doing my work. And I'm sure Jack's a lot like that. I felt like I could get an advantage on other players if I just continued to focus through an extra 10 repetitions, what have you. But I learned so much from some of the best. And I think Jack does that too. He obviously learned from his father, but it's such a fast game, and you got to watch and learn from other people. I, of course, had Walt Weiss was my mentor, and just unbelievable to learn from
1: him.
0: We
1: just had Walter Weiss on, you know, they're down there taking on the Braves, and we've had Walt on for years, and now that he's manager again, it's what a special time for him and the Atlanta Braves. People, you know, Walt Weiss is always kind of, you think of a quiet guy, but he's a real tough guy. And just, yeah, talk about that, having a guy like Walt Weiss. I mean, you're taking over for him. I mean, but he's your mentor. I mean, it's a great story.
0: Well, Walt was just salt of the earth guy, man. He welcomed a young player. Listen, that Oakland A's team that I came up to in 1990, oh my gosh. I mean, they were just superstars all around. I was just,

0: scared and timid as any player could ever possibly be, making it up to the big leagues. But Walt Weiss, from the jump, like, just started coaching me up. Like, you know, your feet are the most important thing out here. Your feet, there are no such thing as a bad hop. It's bad feet. So I was always concentrating on how to use my feet to adjust the hops. Walt Weiss, I'll tell you right now, is the most underrated shortstop in the history of the game. That guy did so many amazing athletic things on the field, just jaw-dropping stuff. And he had just an incredible career. I'm so glad he stayed in the game, because obviously just a wealth of knowledge. But he's a multi-sport athlete because he's in MMA too. I love that takedown he had the other day in that brawl against the Cardinals. That was pretty special. But what a great guy, man. And just a true baseball spirit through and through. Helped me out incredibly. Yeah.
1: Mike Bordick with us here on A's Cast Live. And, you know, Dave Henderson is going into the Athletics Hall of Fame this year. And we just had the Hall of Famer Dennis Eckersley on, and we laughed that, you know, Hindu probably had the hardest job one of the hardest jobs in the history of baseball. He had to tell Ricky Henderson and Jose Canseco what to do. And I think about you going into that clubhouse. And there, yeah, you know, here's Ricky Henderson, here's Jose Canseco. I mean, you got Dave Henderson. I mean, you got Mark McGwire. I mean, these guys, Dennis Eckersley, Dave Stewart, you've got stars. You've got massive personalities. What was it like walking in there and navigating through all this? Because this team, and we just talked to Sandy Alderson, he was talking about how this team, it was like a rock star band. It was like rock stars everywhere you showed up. And you're just some kid showing up. What was that like?
0: Yeah, it was incredible. It really was. And thank goodness I came from my father was in the Air Force, a lifer in the Air Force. So I came from a very disciplined, you know, house, and basically learning to keep your mouth shut, you know, open your ears and listen and learn. That's the best way to go about things. And that's the way I took it when I got to Oakland. When I had the opportunity to play, there was no way I knew anything about the game compared to what was going on in front of me with the superstar athletes that were there. They were in the midst of a dynasty, heading back to their third consecutive World Series. They have MVPs all over the place, Hall of Famers everywhere. Just a little trivia here. I got to turn the double play, I don't know that I turned a double play. I did not. I know that for a fact. But my double play partner in the 1990 World Series against the Cincinnati Reds, it's unbelievable to even say, it was Willie Randolph. How about that? Willie Randolph was on that A's team and got to turn double plays with that dude in practice and stuff. Just incredible.
1: You were watching with the Yankees.
0: Right? Long time Yankee legend. But Tony La Russa and Sandy Alderson would bring in these incredible veteran presence. Goose Gossage was out there. Harold Baines, Dave Parker, Ridge. I mean, I'm telling you, guys that knew how to play the game were winners. And that's what was absorbed in that Oakland A's clubhouse back then. And I was trying to suck it all in. Literally, I did not say a word. It was really cool, the traditions that the game held back then. And I thought the Oakland A's really held on to it really well, even though there was some rookie hazing that, you know, there are some arguments about that. But they had two separate buses. So there was a team bus and then there was a media bus. And if you were a rookie, you could not be on the team bus until you proved that you belonged on that team. So you had to ride with the media. Okay, so it was fine because there were a handful of us young players over there, guys like Lance Blankenship and Scott Heeman, Dan Howitt back then in the early days of the 90s. And we were fine, you know, being content being on the other bus. But when Carney Lansford invited you over onto the real bus, wow, that was big time, baby. You're on the bus, and then you got to take the heat from the veterans, and you got to learn where to sit. You got to do what they say and all that stuff. But I learned from those guys every second I was there. Carney Lansford was our team captain. We had the greatest baseball athletes on the face of the planet right there in Oakland, man. And I got to learn from them every night and experience that. And, of course, the best manager as well, Tony La Russa. I know some people might not like how he went about his business, but I'll tell you what, he was perfect for my career, putting me in situations to help me feel good and feel like I was actually part of the team. Back then when, you know, players had to bunt and things like that. That was it, man. He felt confident that he could put a bunt sign on or a hit and run at any point in the ball game, and I would be able to execute that. And that gave me more opportunities, I think, to play for him. And then ended up becoming an everyday player, man. And it was a blast, and I loved it. And that old Coliseum, it has the fondest place in my heart. People think those cookie cutter stadiums, but the Coliseum was open up to the Oakland Hills, man. And it was so beautiful. I love playing there. And that infield, and you ask Walt Weiss the next time he comes on your show, that infield was the best infield I've ever played on. I ever played on in Major League Baseball. They kept it immaculate. The dirt was perfect all the time. If there were a couple gripes about playing there, day games, the sun was like right directly over your head, so you had a hard time with pop flies. And the foul ground was so dang big. Felt like even the monster Mark McGwire over at first base was just out there on an island and trying to throw it down. He used to call me radar early because I had a hard time hitting that target.
1: All right, let's end on this. By the way, all that was fabulous. You've been around the Orioles, and we're going to talk about this later when we do our pregame show on NBC Sports California, where the Orioles went through a total teardown, a complete tear it down to the studs. Mike Elias comes over from Houston. He did basically the same thing that the Astros did. They tear it down. It's the draft picks. The rules were a little bit different with the draft. They took advantage of it. Next thing you know, they win 101 games. They win the division, but they get swept in the playoffs. Next year, win 90-something games, get to the playoff. But since then, they have fallen off. They were supposed to be the next thing in the East to take down the Yankees, and whether it be the Red Sox or the Blue Jays, but they were supposed to be the next thing, and they've digressed a lot. We're seeing them this weekend. You've been around it. What did you see? Why do you think they are where they are and they're not ascending?
0: Yeah, well, there were a couple off seasons that I think the fan base especially was a little upset at, you know, not going after some frontline players, especially some frontline arms, because that's really what kept them out. There just wasn't enough pitching depth. And then, unfortunately, last year when they're supposed to rebound and get back into it, the amount of injuries was just overwhelming. And I don't know that anybody, and I know injuries have skyrocketed, but the Orioles had like 71 guys on the injured list last year. And just dropping left and right, and they just couldn't cover. They tried. They ended up blaming it on Brandon Hyde early, even after the injuries. So he got moved on. They got rid of a couple hitting coaches. They brought in Manzolino, the interim manager. They played a little bit better baseball, but I don't know, man. It's just kind of weird what's happened the last couple years. The brand of baseball has kind of, it's just gotten a little sloppy. There's been sloppy base running at times. There's been, the defense has just been, there isn't a good way to say it. It's atrocious. It really is. It's like every night there are mistakes. There might not be errors on the board, but just miscues that lead to an extra 90 feet here and there. And I don't know. I think they might be trying to find their identity, because this offseason, they went and got a new manager. They got a new coaching staff. They got rid of all their players from last year and went out at the trade deadline. And I think there's only like six guys left, you know, that were on that team from last year. They kept the foundation with Gunner, who's not having a good start to this season. That's for sure. Very high strikeouts. Adley Rutschman is having a pretty solid year behind the plate, swinging the bat. Got a couple guys, Basayo, a young player. But, just unable to really put it together. And this year, again, the injury bug. They had set up a pretty good rotation that was giving them some, you know, they've started to feel pretty good about the prospects coming into this season with Zach Eflin being in there, and Trevor Rogers, who broke out last year after a dismal couple seasons, actually even spent time in the minor leagues. But last year was arguably one of the best pitchers in all of baseball the second half of the season. So they counted on him as being a number one. Kyle Bradish came back after Tommy John surgery, so they're hoping that he would have the feel back. But I think we're starting to see now in this game with all these Tommy Johns, it's like 2 years before guys come back and actually get the feel. So Kyle Bradish, who's actually pitching tonight, the command has just been shoddy. He's been walking too many guys, like up over five per nine. And then just the injuries. Eflin going down. Oh my gosh. Kramer just went down. We just sent Tyler Wells out. Cade Povich went down last night. We haven't seen the MRI results or anything like that, but it's just overwhelming. The injuries just keep getting this team. They're snake bit in that regard. And unfortunately, the depth is showing up again. There just isn't a lot of depth, and they're having a hard time getting on the tracks of playing consistent, clean baseball. And I think if they could do that, it would certainly help stabilize things.
1: Well, I'm going to speak for all A's fans. That was awesome. This interview was fantastic. It is great to see you. Anytime you want help with the foundation, promoting it, let us know. And we're going to check back with you later on in the season. But thank you so much for stopping by. Trust me, in the A's world, you have not been forgotten.
0: Oh, I appreciate you so much. Yeah, check it out on leagueofdreams.org. I really appreciate you guys. Thank you.
1: Take care.
0: You too.
1: Time now for the Mark Kotze Show, brought to you by Folsom Lake Ford, now in Baltimore against the Orioles. How you doing, Kotz?
2: I'm doing well. We had a nice two-hour bus ride in from Philly last night. It was a happy bus ride, which is always nice. And just in here prepping pregame for the Baltimore series.
1: I know everybody wants to talk about offense. I did this last night on NBC. I said, all the runs scored, dad power, all that kind of stuff. JT Ginn is the story. What he did for you last night, you think back why the Dodgers drafted him in high school and the Mets took him out of college out of Mississippi State in the second round, why we traded Chris Bassett for him. You saw it all last night. When he is healthy and he pitches with conviction, he's nasty. He's got movement. Just talk about how big that performance was, and maybe the most important thing, how he gave your bullpen a big rest.
2: Right. I think you just talked about it.
1: Oh, I'm excited.
2: That was JT at his best last night. We've continually waited for that performance, I think, and always known it's in there. He was efficient in the zone. He was attacking hitters, one walk in eight innings. He didn't beat himself, and he allowed his natural movement to the ball really play itself out, using the middle targets and really allowing the ball to disappear at the bottom of the zone, which is JT's strength. I think he touched 96 last night. Changeup looked like a split finger. He kept the lefties honest with the cutter on the hands. I was actually really excited that he challenged Schwarber 3-2, went after him with the heater, even though he got beat. That just shows, maturity in terms of just, not beating yourself and getting yourself in ahead in counts and really attacking guys.
1: Yeah, one of the biggest things to do as a pitcher when you're spotted a big lead is to go out there and pound the strike zone and get those bats back into the dugout. And he did that. You just said something that's so interesting. Aiming at the middle and letting the natural God-given ability and that movement work for itself. Normally we talk about stay out of the middle. Talk about that from a standpoint of what you guys look at, what you look at, and even from a hitter's perspective, when a guy's trying to throw it down the middle, but all of a sudden, whoop, that natural movement takes over.
2: Yeah, no, I mean, he's got a lot of movement to his baseball, and sometimes that's difficult for JT, when he goes out and can't command it, when it's moving maybe more than it normally does. But really the emphasis is to work inside the zone for JT, because it generally doesn't sit in the middle of the zone, which is a positive. It really is. If you ever played wiffle ball in your life, with the wiffle ball with just the top holes, right? You could throw it at somebody's head and get it to shape back into the middle of that strike zone. The white tape on the wall. Right?
1: I mean,
2: tell me you didn't play. That's how I learned how to hit. I mean, it's just, it just brings back such good memories.
1: And your dad's pissed because there's dents in the garage door.
2: The flower bed was all torn up. The garage, yeah, you'd have to wipe it all off clean. And oh, yeah. Yeah, it was awesome.
1: The good old days. We talked about Shea Langeliers already, about becoming a father and the dad strength. It's just the last eight games, 459, three home runs, eight extra base hits, six RBIs, a 1,325 OPS. He's leading the league in hitting. No catcher in hits. No catcher's ever led the league in hits before. Can you just talk about what it's like to watch a young player, a top prospect, come up, progress, and then wham, he's in his prime and the light has officially turned on?
2: I don't know. I mean, go back to 23 with interviews that I've done talking about Shea. I mean, I talked about Shea and the player that I, you know, knew he would become. This isn't a surprise to me. And yet, you know, I think I heard a stat this morning in the background while I was getting dressed on MLB that Shea Langeliers has a higher slugging percentage than Aaron Judge since sometime in July of last season. That's pretty remarkable if you think about it. And, you know, he continues to go out, play the toughest position on the field and put up and produce numbers.
1: We checked yesterday. Mark McGwire has the Athletics overall Philadelphia, Kansas City, Oakland, Sacramento, the overall record on base streak at 62. I was like, wow, that's pretty amazing. 31 games for Nick Kurtz. What does that say to you, that on base streak?
2: Well, I mean, it obviously, you know, says that Nick has what we've always said he has, which is an advanced approach at the plate. He generally swings inside the strike zone. I think he's second on the team at like 66% in zone swing, right? So he's got a good eye. He doesn't try to do too much. You know, he stays within he takes what the game is giving him. And that says a lot about a young player when you think about it. You know, someone that has all these expectations on him to produce, to hit homers, you know, and yet he's still understanding that he's a big part of this offense when he gets on base to get us going and to help us score runs.
1: You know, it's great to see Zach Geloff healthy again. We all know what he did in 23 and hope he can get back to what we thought he could be. I just think about yesterday's game. Just to see Butler and to see Geloff have really good things happen for them, what could your lineup be if those two guys got hot at the same time?
2: Well, it's just nice to see both of them, like you said, in the lineup. You know, they're a part of this group. We talked about it in 24, the excitement of this group. They were two of the biggest names at the time. You know, obviously Lawrence is got off to a slow start this season, but if you really look at the numbers, the underlying numbers say Lawrence was, you know, still taking really quality at bats. I think he's actually got the highest percentage of end zone swing on our team at 68% right now. So he's swinging at strikes. He just hasn't gotten the results. I mean, last night, another game where he lined out to left, his first at bat, hit a ball to the track or up against the wall to left field. That was an out, and then finally, you know, got the double in the left center. He also took a walk against the lefty. So, and for Zach, you know, to be a part of the group, we talked about it in spring training. You know, if we could get Zach back to who he was in 24, he spent a lot of time this offseason working on his attack angle, which we've seen a noticeable change in. You know, the ball that he hit to left field last night for the home run, those are the balls that we used to watch Zach hit that just seemed to stay in the air for a long time. Even the triple that was lost in the sky by Crawford, that ball stayed in the air a long time. I mean, Marsh almost got over to catch it. So, but it went a long ways, right? And he just missed that ball. So there's a good signs for Zach and for our club because those two guys are big. Can be big impact players.
1: Yeah, our game has been winning inside the strike zone for over 150 years, right? Whether you're the pitcher or you're the hitter, but there's been so much that we looked at because of ABS, and we're concentrating so much on that. You know, winning in the zone, being able to win as a pitcher, and as you just mentioned, Lawrence Butler, winning swinging inside the strike zone. When you look at ABS this year, what are your initial impressions so far of the ABS system, how it's working, the strategy, and what is kind of teaching a lot of people about their strike zone and pitchers about the strike zone?
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24: that's one. A fly ball to center bit. Clark going back, still going back near the track, on the track. And Clark reaches up, and Clark robs him of a home run! Oh, what a play by Denzel. He strikes again.
25: Where the voices of the A's get you ready for today's game.
26: 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Swing and a drive. 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The A's take the lead.
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27: Well, hello, everybody. We are in Baltimore, Maryland, for the first of a three-game series. After traveling on the bus last night, the A's had a big victory against the Philadelphia Phillies, 12-1 at 13 hits. It was an offensive explosion. JT Ginn, 8 innings in his first win of the season. Now the A's turn focus back to an American League opponent, the Baltimore Orioles, who are 17-21. The A's at 19-18, back over 500. Seattle looming behind them, about a game and a half out of first place, but the A's still commanding the pace. And of course, alongside Johnny Dosco, I'm Chris Carey. Once again, the View from the Press Box show. The Orioles have a brand new manager. They've got some new life. They're coming off of a road trip themselves in New York City and Miami. And it was a successful road trip in some aspects. They won 2 of 3 against the Marlins, but then lost, or first they lost 4 games against New York. So they were swept in New York City in 4 games and then won 2 of 3 against the Marlins, hoping on this short little homestand that they will be able to take care of business against the Athletics here tonight on what will be a packed weekend filled with a lot of festivities in Baltimore. And Johnny, I know you have some early impressions about this Orioles team. You like quite a few of their players. It just seems like they haven't really put it all together, and maybe there have been some injuries and some other moves that have caused them to be in the 17-21 position.
0: Yeah, I mean, they've had some injuries, Chris. Great to be with you as always. And they just, guys like Kobe Mayo really struggled. Gunnar Henderson has had all sorts of problems offensively so far this year. They haven't been able to really click offensively as a group. And you could say that a little bit about the A's, but the A's have been better offensively than the Orioles. And the A's haven't really got going offensively yet either, but the A's a game over 500, and they are in first place in the AL West. And the Orioles they've had some injuries, and they've struggled in many aspects of the game, but you just look at this lineup, and it looks better than how they've been performing for sure.
27: Well, Johnny, the American League as a whole, they haven't really had a big standout team other than the New York Yankees and the Tampa Bay Rays. Everybody is teetering at or around that 500 position. And, the only division that's really been kind of a runaway division is the AL East, and it's two teams really commanding the pace. The Yankees at 26-12, half a game back, are the Tampa Bay Rays at 25-12. And Junior Caminero is again having a tremendous year with Tampa Bay, Baltimore in third place, but they're 9 games out of first. Can you believe a team being 9 games out of first? And we're just going into the early part of the second week of May. I mean, Atlanta is ahead in the East, but Washington's the next closest, 8 games out of first. So there have been some teams taking advantage of a few of other teams in their division not performing at the highest of quality.
0: Yeah, we're almost a quarter of the way done with the season. And if this thing ends the way the first quarter has gone, it is going to be an absolute dogfight for those wild card spots, because you do have, all the parity. And as you said, I mean, the domination of the Yankees and the Rays, I mean, they're 51-24 between those two teams. Everybody else hovering around that 500 mark. Again, National League, Atlanta dominating, Washington under 500. You have 4 teams under 500 in that division, but the NL Central, everyone is over 500. So I've never seen quite a season through the first quarter of the season quite like this. And I think it's going to create some really just amazing drama as we get toward the end of the season, if it sticks like this.
27: Well, the A's are playing the Orioles tonight. No one better to break down the Orioles than one of their broadcasters, the radio broadcaster Ben Wagner, sat down with me before the game here tonight in Baltimore. Well, we're here at beautiful Camden Yards. Is it Oriole Park at Camden Yards? Is that what we call it here?
1: Most people can go Camden Yards, just Oriole Park, or if you really want the word salad, you can put it all together and have fun with it.
27: Oriole Park at Camden Yards.
1: Yes. That's what's on the front of the building.
27: Well, without further ado, we're here with Ben Wagner, the radio voice of these Baltimore Orioles, here ahead of Game 1 of this series against the Athletics. And the Orioles coming off of a fairly successful road trip in New York and then Miami, and now face an A's club that won 1 of 3 against Philadelphia. Can you tell me a little bit more about your team right now? It seems like it's kind of an up-and-down time for the Birds.
1: Yeah, you want the Jekyll or you want the Hyde, right? Because at times you see both. And within the same game, you might see both, too. An explosive offense on paper. If you look at the track record of what Gunnar Henderson has done in his career, what Pete Alonso has brought in this shorter sample size, but it hasn't been the big splash for the polar bear that people were expecting. It's an interesting season for the Orioles, and you can direct it a number of ways. Inconsistency at the plate, inconsistency in starting pitching, and health. Which health was the big bugaboo last year, and that's what has people in panic mode at this stage of the season, because it feels so similar and so eerie with all the expectations that people had going into 25. You know, the ripple effects of the big splash of 23 and 101 wins. the big thud of the postseason in 24. Now, of course, you add a couple of big free agents. You get Shane Boz into your rotation. You have Pete Alonso, a big bat. So there are a number of the pieces that should fit perfectly for success. It just hasn't hit full stride yet.
2: And there's some other small pieces that have kind of been inserted as well. The guys like Blaze Alexander. You think about the emergence of Jeremiah Jackson taking over that second base position, the absence of Jackson Holliday. How much has that meant to this team, you know, in their 17 wins this year?
1: Well, man, in the first couple of weeks, Chris, it saved the season, essentially, because you didn't have Jordan Westberg, you didn't have Jackson Holliday, and it's been much longer time without both of those players than I think people in this building had ever anticipated. So having Jeremiah Jackson, having the big splash of Taylor Ward and his consistency in this lineup have made things much more balanced and not a lot of pressure on those individuals that I mentioned earlier. Plus, you have Adley Rutschman looking like Adley Rutschman, too. So I know he's a holdover piece, not one of the new guys. But thankfully, with Adley, he's been the most consistent, because even with Jeremiah Jackson, who's been wire to wire, looking really, really good and consistent, there have been some ups and downs for him, and he's having one of those little bit of a downturn right now. So offensively, I do believe that this team is going to eventually hit and hit for power along the way.
2: You used the word pressure in your last little quote there, and pressure is something that can build diamonds. This Orioles team has had no shortage of pressure in the managerial role over the last year and some change. You go from Hyde to Mancelino, now Craig Albernaz, who signed a multi-year deal this offseason with Baltimore to become the skipper, obviously was the bench coach for a number of years under Stephen Vogt. What has he shown in his early voyage as the manager of the Baltimore Orioles?
1: You know what? I think he's got everything you need with a young club, with a front office that is driven to control a lot of the in-game decisions. He has got the ability to maneuver all those things while communicating when the bullets are flying to the players about where his thought process is and why he's making in-game decisions along the way, and not leaving any questions that linger hours after a ball game, whether it's a great win or a really tough loss like we had last night in Miami. There are little things that he does in terms of the communication, which you have to do in today's game. You have to do. It's been part of the culture from the infancy of these players' careers, where I think egos are a little bit more fragile than they ever have been in our game. He recognizes that, and that's a byproduct of where he has been in his career and the player that he was in his career, too. So he's taken little things along the way, learned from it, and then kind of made this perfect recipe right now where the Orioles, where they could have hit the panic button, and there has been absolutely no panic with it.
2: Ben, the American League doesn't really seem to have any juggernaut breakout teams to start the year, and that's kind of a rarity in this league, I would think. In the National League, you got teams like the Braves, the Dodgers, a number of others that have broken out to big records. One viewpoint you could have is that it's not as strong of a league as the National League, or the other is that it's just very competitive, and every team is fairly balanced. With this A's club coming to town and us not seeing a lot of each other, you know, two series a year, essentially one here and then one in West Sacramento later in the season, what are your early impressions of the green and gold this year?
1: Man, you guys just swing it, and even got more power coming back with Bangalores in your lineup returning in Philly, too. I'm really interested to see if the pitching of the Orioles, and you've got a good one facing you tonight, Kyle Bradish, who has needed to find the strike zone more consistently, if that consistency is there, is that an equalizer for your offense? So I've been thoroughly impressed with how the Athletics have been able to swing the bat with power and some of the standouts that are there. I'm also interested to see, you know, with the departure of a couple of pieces out of that bullpen, how you construct it against a much better balanced Orioles lineup than what you guys have been able to combat the last couple of years.
2: Well, Ben, may the best team win tonight, as we always say. We'll be in a separate radio booth, but it's always a pleasure. Thank you so much for your time.
1: It's great to have you guys here at Oriole Park at Camden Yards.
2: There we go. Back to you guys in the booth.
3: Well, Johnny, one thing that stood with me when I was talking to him is he said the word consistency with Kyle Bradish. If he's able to find that consistency, and it's a big if right now considering how he's pitched over the course of this season. 7 starts, 1-4, 5.03 ERA. I'm curious, the way the A's swung the bat last night against Philadelphia, you know, they had 13 hits, but they also walked 5 times as a club. Are they going to wait out Kyle Bradish here early?
0: Well, I think it just depends. You'd like to do what you did last night. They got on Andrew Painter early, and that was, of course, what we talked about in the pregame show. What's the key for the Athletics? But look, Kyle Bradish, he does have good stuff. He hasn't had more than 8 starts in any year since 2023. So, right? So he's battled injuries for a while, and they're just kind of waiting for him to just stay healthy, see the numbers he can put up over the course of a year. But he has not been consistent, you know, in his career. His career 20-19 ERA just over 3.5, so he's put up good numbers in his career, but this year hitters are hitting 304 against him. He is not consistently throwing strikes, so we will have to see what happens with Kyle Bradish. I mean, we know he has good stuff. I mean, everybody in the league knows that, but the A's came out on fire against Painter yesterday and looking for the same thing today.
27: Yeah, you made a good point about how few games Bradish has started over the course of the last 3 years or so. 21 starts since the start of 2024.
0: Wow.
27: Last year, only 6 starts and 32 innings. His last start this year was his 7th start and got to the 34-inning mark. So already more this year in the early going of the season than the entirety of last year. So that is a positive sign for Craig Albernaz's Orioles. If he can get right and figure some things out, just the hope for the A's is that Kyle Bradish doesn't figure it out here tonight. Maybe his next start.
0: Yeah, the bullpen did a really good job in that last game against the Marlins for the Orioles. Yennier Cano, he was end up going 2 innings for the first time. He had 2 perfect innings for the first time in years. Dietrich Enns worked 2 scoreless innings. He pitched really well. And Kittredge at the end. So they're fortunate they got some good mileage there out of their relievers. But it's been a struggle for consistency in the bullpen for this team. But it's 38 games in and they still feel like their best baseball is to come.
27: Well, thank you, Johnny. Some great insight from the great Dosk. And we will send it to break. When we return, Dosk catches up with the manager, Mark Kotze, here ahead of Game 1 in Baltimore.
4: Here's the pitch. And it's a hit. Folsom Lake Ford has stepped up again, winning the triple crown.
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9: Jeez, Johnny. I mean, that's how we're going to start the show. Just a lopsided win. Offense did a nice job last night taking at bats and really controlling the strike zone. I think the results were there because of it. And, you know, obviously it's nice to have Lang back. You know, his absence is always felt in the lineup. But a good night overall for the offense. But really the story is probably JT Gann and the eight innings that he was able to get through in less than 100 pitches and eight strikeouts, one walk.
10: And sometimes you get a big lead, it's easy for pitchers to say, I'll try to get through five. But he almost like he thought it was like a one-run game the way he approached it.
9: No, he really did. He kept the right mindset out there, attacking hitters. The intensity, you know, to JT is always going to be there. He's an intense, emotional guy. But it looked like he wanted to, you know, go out and finish that game. That's kind of the, you know, what I was watching from the dugout. And you know, I mean, he was close. You don't want to push young starters, especially in May, just to finish a game. But he did a nice job of getting through eight.
10: Walter, I wanted to ask you when we got into the season a little bit about McNeil and his role, how he's been with his team as a veteran guy, how much he's helped Wilson, how much he's helped the other guys, having that veteran presence, what he's meant to this club so far.
9: No, I think you described it. Not much for me to add on to that, Johnny, but Jeff's been a nice addition to the ball club. You know, we knew when we acquired him that he would bring some of the intangibles that you just mentioned, you know, the leadership qualities, the experience, hands down, you know, playing in a big market, coming here, being able to share some of those, you know, tough times and the failures that he went through. You know, obviously our guys have a lot of respect for Jeff and the way he plays the game and just happy that he's a member of our club.
10: You know, I don't know the birthdays of your other two children. I know Grace was born during the season. What's that like when you have the birth of a child and then all of a sudden then you play a baseball game?
9: Yeah, no, Grace and Sienna were both born during the season. Sienna's was even more challenging because I was in Minnesota after a night game when I got the call that Jamie was on the way to the hospital. Grace, we induced on an off day, so a little more relaxed. I remember taking Grace home the day after she was born and getting on a plane the following morning and being in the starting lineup against the Rangers that next day. And that was a whirlwind, I'll tell you that. Tough to keep your mind focused on the game when you're thinking about your child and how much you know desire to be there. But I do think that for Shay, you know, having that extra day and spending 3 days with Owen, you know, it's a little bit more peaceful in the transition process. But it was great to have him back for sure, no doubt.
10: Now Jacob Lopez, key for him, throw strikes. Obviously, a lot of weak contact there. What do you want to see from him?
9: Yeah, I'd like to see him throw strikes. I mean, you know, pound the strike zone, you know, let his defense work behind him. You know, the challenges this year so far have been the pitch count total and then getting through the lineup a third time. So we'll pay attention to the at-bats, I think, early in the game and, you know, hopeful that we can give Jacob some cushion, score some runs.
10: That's one more for you. I don't know about you. I absolutely love this ballpark. There's something special about it. How about you?
9: Way to put me on the spot, Johnny. You know, it's up there. It's not one of my favorite. You know, I grew up in L.A., so, you know, Dodger Stadium holds a special place. But, you know, the Wrigley's, the Fenway's, Yankee Stadium's obviously right up there.
10: Love to be on the spot. Thanks for the chat,
9: man. Yeah, my pleasure, Johnny.
10: All right. That's Mark Kotze, our guest. Hey, Chris, let's send things back over to you.
27: Thank you, Johnny. I think that was a perfectly fair question to ask about
10: right?
27: this ballpark.
10: Exactly, yeah.
27: This ballpark is beautiful. You know, so many fans enjoy coming here, especially for the first time. When you see it for the first time, you look at the brick in the back and the skyline of Baltimore and the fans here in the orange and all the history. It's a great place to take in a baseball game. I agreed with him to an extent about maybe the churches of baseball, like Wrigley and Fenway, maybe Dodger Stadium, Old Yankee.
10: Yeah.
27: But this is a premier destination to take in a baseball game at Camden Yards. I agree with you on that. So it's always a pleasure to come here to Baltimore. And the hope is that the A's can generate some offense, Johnny, here against Kyle Bradish. On the other side, Jacob Lopez, he asked a good question about firing strikes in.
3: The problem in his last start was not a matter of him throwing strikes or not. It was the fact that the strikes were very hittable. 5 1/3, 8 hits, 6 earned runs, 2 of them home runs off of those 8 hits with a walk and 5 strikeouts. The Jacob Lopez we're used to seeing is a guy who powers through the zone. You know, he doesn't have the highest velocity stuff, but it is manipulated well and generating swing and miss, especially against right-handed hitters. So far this year, he's starting to figure things out, but the hope is after that start at home against Cleveland, maybe he has a much better start on the road, a little bit bigger of a ballpark here, trusting his defense, getting the ball on the ground, and of course, powering hitters with the strikeout.
0: Yeah, you talk about being wild in the zone, and that was kind of Jacob. And you know, Jacob's bread and butter is obviously hard to pick up, especially as a left-hand hitter, but even right-hand hitters, he comes from such a lower arm angle, he hides the ball well, even right-hand hitters sometimes have a tough time picking him up. So look, this is a big start for Jacob, right? It's a situation for Jacob. You want to try to find a way to get through 5 or 6. Now, Ginn did a great job going 8, giving the bullpen a blow yesterday, just using Kresge for that 9th inning. So that helps a lot. You have the off day coming up on Monday. If you can find a way to get 6 strong innings from the left-hander from the 805 in this game today, that will really help that bullpen.
3: And from an offensive standpoint, Johnny, 12 runs last night. Are they going to be able to keep their foot on the gas pedal? You don't want to see a team get all of their runs out of the way before a series starts. They didn't really have much offense in the first 2 games against Philadelphia, but it's not like they had an off day in Baltimore. They really exploded in Game 3 against Philadelphia. Is that another possibility here tonight?
0: Well, yeah, and of course you had number 23 in that lineup in that 2 slot now after coming off the paternity leave. I just think that he changes the whole structure, whole dynamic of that lineup, right? And when you go with Kurtz and then Langoliers and then Sody, you got Rooker clean up and then Carlos Cortez, Wilson's seeing how they're swinging. How bad, as you said, as you mentioned earlier, just talking about the fact that what Geloff means when he starts to get going. And you have McNeil in that 9 slot, right? And he's a guy that's pretty hot, 10 hits in his last 23 at-bats. So you just look, 1-9, you just hope they get hot at the same time because they really haven't completely clicked offensively, and they know that, and that's the thing. You're in first place, and you still haven't got it going offensively. That's a pretty good feeling.
3: Johnny, this team scored 7 of their 12 runs, or 8 of their 12 runs, excuse me, in the first 4 innings of play last night. That's the way the lineup was constructed. Very similar lineup, the exact same lineup tonight, left, right, all the way down the order. And you can see Kurtz leading off, McNeil finishing it off. Jacob Wilson in the middle is the number 6 hitter. Does it surprise you that Mark Kotze didn't go back-to-back with Wilson and McNeil, or it's probably a smart plan for him seeing what that offense was capable of doing 1-9, the exact same order coming out here tonight?
0: I actually really like the lineup, the way it's structured here. I like McNeil in that 9 slot, right? Because you have Kurtz after McNeil. McNeil's such a good contact guy. You want Kurtz up there in RBI situations. So to have Kurtz and Langoliers after Geloff and McNeil, I think, is a really smart move. And I like the way this lineup's structured. It worked for him yesterday, for sure. I mean, 12 runs and 13 hits. Remember, the A's had such a tough time for a long time in that first inning. So to jump out with a big 4 spot in that first inning was huge. And hopefully you get to the Bradish early here.
3: I was talking to a few people in the hotel last night, right when we arrived in Baltimore. And I don't want to say last night was a get-right game, but the first 2 losses, one lopsided victory for Philadelphia. The second one where the A's had the game in hand through the first 7.5 innings of the game. To have a victory like that, a very complete victory. Defensively, it was solid. JT Ginn pitched a gem. The offense was performing at a high level. I think it was a great reminder to show this team what they're capable of game in and game out, Johnny.
0: Yeah, absolutely. And you look at that first game, though, Chris. Remember, that was a 1-0 Phillies lead going into the bottom of the 7th, right? Even though it ended up being a blowout. So they were in that game. And they haven't been blown out of too many games this year. So I can't wait to get this thing going. Find a way. Look, the high water point for the A's, 17-14, right? You win this game, you go 2 games over 500. Try to create some distance between yourselves and the Rangers and the Mariners.
3: And Chris, you only tossed 1 inning of relief work after 8 innings from JT Ginn. You could probably see him still be available, so that would mean most every reliever is likely available tonight against Baltimore, which is always a good sign if you're a manager to be able to have as many options as possible to play with.
0: Yeah, absolutely. I mean, look, this is a pretty... You look at the lineup on paper, it's pretty stacked. They just haven't got going yet, the Orioles. And Ward, I'm surprised, just one home run on the year. And he only has three hits in his last 27 at-bats. Gunnar Henderson, they say he's hitting 4 or 5, starting to find a way to get hot. Adley Rutsch's been really the hottest hitter right now, but Pete Alonso's getting going. He's hitting 8 straight for this club.
27: And I think he's starting to really take ownership of that position at first base here in Baltimore. You know, a longtime New York Met, a guy that I think many thought would stay in a Mets uniform through the entirety of his career. And when he didn't end up with the Mets, they were thinking, well, maybe he will end up in the AL East, but with two different teams. Maybe he was going to end up a Toronto Blue Jay. Maybe he was going to end up a Boston Red Sox. And there were even some ideas that he could go across the street and be a New York Yankee, but he found himself in Baltimore and is now an Oriole for a team that needs that leadership and is hoping that power can continue.
0: Yeah, look, I mean, he's a guy, you know, he's going to hit 30 to 35, maybe to 40 home runs, right? You know what you're going to get every year from Pete Alonso, and I think it was a great sign by the Orioles, and hopefully, you know, look, Pete Alonso, I mean, we're not rooting for him the next three games, but he's kind of a hard guy not to root for when he's not playing the A's.
27: Absolutely. Well, we're almost ready for game action, Johnny Dosco. It's a lot of fun. It's going to be a packed house in Baltimore, and we will send it down to Chris Townsend and Shooty Babbitt on A's Cast, NBC Sports California. After that, we will have the game for you on A's Cast and the A's Radio Network.
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40: Because it was about the offense, it was also because of the pitching.
41: It's amazing how each series that they have has its own story to unfold. I mean, this Baltimore Oriole team is an organization that blew this bad boy up about 4 years ago and had instant success. And lo and behold, before they can even start celebrating, the wheels start coming off. So we're not going to give them no grease.
0: Yep.
41: We're not going to tighten up no bolts. We're going to get our lug wrench and remove the rest of them and keep it pushing.
0: Yeah, we're going to talk about that a little bit later. But there's a big difference. Mike Elias, who was with the Astros when they did their rebuild, was brought up to the Orioles. It's a whole different deal blowing up the Astros, who don't have the kind of tradition that the Orioles do. It's not going so hot. But for the A's, feeling good about themselves, and one thing that they've been able to do this year is win on the road and got to get back to winning series on the road.
41: Well, I think young players to a fault don't believe that they shouldn't be playing well right now. The success that they've had and some of the good teams that they have beaten with players that they idolized growing up and competing against and getting the best of them. Can't tell me that chess is not up a little bit right now. So they're up for the challenge. Let's try and get this first game so we can try to win the series.
0: And everybody's going to be fired up about getting the bobblehead, the Tupac bobblehead in Baltimore. Do you know Tupac went to school in Baltimore?
41: Yeah, I found that out. Joe Eldenhall enlightened me and educated me.